0: That song is just a banger. Thank you, Poppy. What a song. It's New Way Out, 101.1 WJRR, Orlando's rock station. Danzig has a song called Mother. Let's dive into that next. But first, friends, gather around. It's time for a 5-Second Friday.
1: Clinger, my brother.
0: 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It's go time, son.
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0: 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I do want to play you music from Stained. 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

September 8th is as close as Stained will get to Orlando. And that's a show for their 25th anniversary tour for Break the Cycle in Atlanta.

0: I need to say what's up to Steve. Steve moved from Crown Point, Indiana about 2 years ago. He moved with his wife, but since they've gotten a divorce because he said it just she needed to get back to Crown Point and he didn't want to move. It's 101.1 WJRR, Orlando's rock station. I do want to talk about possible first dates because Steve wants to get back out on the scene.
1: I think I would probably go to Chili's and get that triple dipper. I think that's the way to go. Get that triple dipper with the mozzarella sticks, those big little square sticks of them, and you get some of those little mini burgers, and you get some honey chipotle chicken tenders. That's the way to go.
0: I love Chili's so much. I wonder, do you work there? Because that is a hell of a first date suggestion.
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That song has consumed my ears for more than just the time I just played it, if that makes any sense. I've been marinating on that for a couple of weeks. That's Skylar Grey with Motionless in White.

How about the Kiss Cruise in Las Vegas? It's not even on a boat. It's landlocked, but that's what they're calling it. And I want you in Vegas on JRR's tab. Stand by for the blueprint to win.

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1: Hey, friends. That band is coming back to Orlando. They will be at the House of Blues November the 10th. And I love that band. Skillet is so good. It's Monster. It's 101.1 WJRR, Orlando's rock station. Now, here's the thing, because there's always a thing. That show is completely sold out. Now, I understand you want to throw a kickball in my face because you're like, hey, Klinger, why are you talking about Skillet? We love to see him, but we can't buy tickets because you just told us it's sold out. My hope is that JRR will have tickets between now and then.
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0: I'm giving props. Volusia County Lifeguards. What's up? It's 101.1 WJRR, Orlando's rock station. And you probably saw that small banner plane or on the news or socials. 27th Avenue in New Smyrna. Like, it was just almost to the beach and crashed and landed upside down. And I'm so thankful nobody got hurt. But it was one of Volusia County's finest lifeguards on the scene first. And I'm thankful and appreciative.
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Well, that's the song that I had stuck on my brain for a couple of days. You know, the other day was National Dog Day, so I posted a picture of our dog, Nori Rose, and that's the song I put behind it. Of course, it had to be Walk. And if you want to see our dog, because dogs rule, so do cats, Klinger Show Official on Instagram. Hit me with a follow.

Well, today is release day for Mike D. First solo record in the history of him being a musician. Pretty incredible. I haven't purchased it yet. I'm going to get it on vinyl tomorrow.

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And I feel like we say that every single year, because last year was a damn good year for new records, too. We're getting close. The month of September is the month Tom Morello said, yo, my next solo record will be dropping.

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But I do believe that is going to be one hell of a show.

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Greta Van Fleet, Play Your Games. I'm here for that band. I know that a lot of people have just like thrown barbs at them, but I mean, they're just freaking awesome. Let's go Shine Down Young again. This is JRR's Nightly News.

0: 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Are you fair of that? Your answer doesn't have to be yes. But if it's no, tell me why, man. That's called See You in Hell.
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Yeah, banging out the sounds of Crying Fire. That's Avatar. I do want to play you Skylar Grey. I know I played it earlier tonight, but it's just too damn good. This is Motionless in White with Skylar Grey.

Well, I mentioned the Volusia County lifeguard that was first on the scene. New Smyrna, what, 27th in New Smyrna earlier today? When that small plane crashed and ultimately flipped upside down right on the beach in just, what, a foot or two of water. Thankfully, nobody was hurt. It's

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0: celebrate 30 years of the Lynch and Taco Show with us, Lynch and Taco. It's Rock the River on the St. John's River Ship Cruise, Friday night, September 18th.
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0: 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It's Rock the River on the St. John's River Ship Cruise, Friday night, September 18th.
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0: Celebrate 30 years of the Lynch and Taco Show with us, Lynch and Taco. It's Rock the River on the St. John's River Ship Cruise, Friday night, September 18th.
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0: woman. 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Enough talk. 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

0: Coming to you loud and proud. I got the Magic Man looking at me sideways. What's up?
1: Oh, what's going on? It's a Saturday morning. I got a concert tonight at the House of Blues. It's going to be a good night. And we're in the WJRR studios for once.
0: Scary.
1: Yeah.
0: Scary.
1: Pat Lynch is going to come for us. We got to run.
0: Ooh.
1: Limp Bizkit Faith on WJRR. I guess it would.

0: not a fan. What about you, Magic Man?
1: I'm a Philadelphia Eagles fan, so we got a little rivalry going on in studio. But while Jacksonville is coming down to Orlando, I got to support the Jacksonville Jaguars. Or the Orlando Jaguars, I guess we can call them, right?
0: No. Leave Duval alone, because Duval is Duval. But we got this right here in common. I don't switch. You do. Why?
1: I work on the sports station, all right? I need the sports teams in Florida to be good so I have something to talk about. Talking about bad football teams is some of the most boring stuff to do. I mean, come on.
0: I've been a Cowboy fan all my life.
1: Where's that got you?
0: Five Super Bowls.
1: When's the last time you've seen a Super Bowl? When's the last time you've seen the Dallas Cowboys in the Super Bowl?
0: 36 years ago.
1: Oh, yeah. See, you remember that so exactly. You want to know why? Because that's all you can think about. You Cowboys fans can't win anything nowadays.
0: Yeah, what your mouth say, but to watch us walk our way to the Super Bowl, Ric Flair style. Woo!
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0: 101.1 WJRR. Paramore, there's so many rock concerts I want to go to, especially in the later months of the years, and they're all in Tampa. Every single one of them is in Tampa. I wanted to see Rob Zombie this past week, Wednesday night in Tampa. I'm not making that drive.
1: Hello, that part. But see, I got a Cadillac. I can make that drive. But then again, what do Tampa got to offer? They ain't got nothing but a bunch of a port. They ain't even got a beach.
0: That's what I'm saying. It's the amphitheater. I don't know what it is. The amphitheater got like a good price on it or something for these artists, because every single artist is going to that amphitheater.
1: Yeah, but though, Orlando got to be the big brother, step in, Mickey Mouse. But anywho, this is Fire Woman.

0: Hey, young people. Sometimes, you know what I'm saying? Like, when you wake up in the morning, that's how life be looking at you. Down a barrel of 45. You know what I'm talking about, Magic Mike?
1: Yeah, Magic Mike. Don't you? Oh, my God. We might leave that in just because you called me Magic Mike. What the? Where have you been? What have you been doing?
0: Well, I kind of like no Magic Mike. But anywho, that's another story.
1: I don't even want to know it. Cage the elephant back against the wall.

0: 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It's Rock the River on the St. John's River Ship Cruise, Friday night, September 18th.
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0: It's adults only, all right? It's a two-hour cruise aboard the Barbara Lee. It includes a couple of beers or wine if you prefer that, soft drinks included. 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

0: Hello, people. That right there was L.A. Woman by the Doors. But then again, I used to work out to that right there in the gym called Church Street Gym.
1: Oh, look at you. That's a funky song to work out to.
0: Yes, sir. And a lot of people didn't like it, but I gave them this option. I said, like, if you can beat me, you can change the radio station.
1: Could they beat you? What could they beat you in? What were you doing?
0: What we do? Fight.
1: Oh, you guys were fighting to change the radio station?
0: Yeah, it didn't change. WDIZ was all in.
1: Modern Day Cowboy Tesla on WJRR.

0: boom shakalaka. People, I'm a Dallas Cowboy man, not a Dallas Cowboy fan. But though, anyway, I got started in the radio by a cat named Buckethead. And he was awesome. I mean, like, he taught me everything that I need to know, the basis of it. But then people started believing in me. People started pushing me and telling me that I'm this, I'm that. And I didn't let my head blow up. But at the same time, that's my little story. Magic Man, what's your story?
1: Oh, thank you for not calling me Magic Mike this time, first of all.
0: Hello.
1: One word for you, nepotism, all right? My dad's been working here for like 30 years. I dropped out of college and needed something to do with my life. So I was like, yo, can I get a job at the radio station? And I've just busted my behind ever since. And now I got a couple shows under my belt. So we're looking pretty good. Not all of it was nepotism. Some of it was hard work.
0: But all of it.
1: Yeah.
0: All of it.
1: I like the nepotism joke.
0: Hello.
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0: 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Can you lighten up this mood, please?
1: Oh, yeah, I can lighten it up. I'm going to bring us in with some Godsmack, the enemy. Do you know the enemy? 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

0: 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That song right there used to be a WWE staple. All right, I grew up with that song.
1: Yeah, but though, who was it? Because I grew up with Time to Play the Game. What a rush. And people, it's 6 a.m. Life is Beautiful on WJRR. 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

0: 101.1 WJRR. It's time for us to get up out of here. We'll be right back tomorrow, 7 a.m. Sunday morning. You better be there. Follow my socials at Jaden Grimes 96.9. Paramore, what do you have to say?
1: Hey, I just say this right here. People, learn how to fly with Pink Floyd. And peace until next week.
0: Till tomorrow, he means.
1: Hello. Into the distance, ribbon of black.

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1: Director, rapper, and philanthropist, Taronda Jones. Taronda, how are you doing?
2: I'm in between fantastic and amazing. I'm trying to decide which one I'm going to choose. How you feel?
1: You know, I think you could spin a wheel in the morning, and I think that's how we make a decision. We go, okay, I'm going with this today. You know, but I love the background. The artwork is fantastic.
2: Thank you. These are all the women who inspire me musically behind me. This is my music room.
1: You know, I was just watching your video the other night for your song Villain. And being a comic book writer and you know, producer, I was loving the Joker feel to it.
2: Thank you.
1: How does that even, you're going, okay, I got the song Villain. What would be a good video? What would I do? And I mean, I'm sure somebody came to you, but you're going, you know, I'd like to do my version of maybe the Joker or some, you know, kind of a feeling about it.
2: So the beautiful thing is I get the freedom to create however I want to create. So nobody really comes to me with ideas. I typically come up with my own stuff. But I saw that particular scene. And if you're a fan of the Joker, yeah, you know, the newest Joker with Joaquin Phoenix, and that scene was inspired and almost replicated with Robert De Niro and Joaquin Phoenix.
1: Yep.
2: And he was the Joker. That character was telling him, like, hey, you guys are making a big fuss about these guys I killed on the subway when they're terrible people. Y'all want to pick and choose who you want to see and who you want to have sympathy for. And here I am. I'm fighting for my life to be seen, and y'all don't see me. And this was a case for me where you ever look in a mirror and you just don't like what you see, and not because I'm not good looking, but in a sense where I've become this person that I don't even recognize. I don't even know who I am because I've said yes to so many people, because I've done things that I did not want to do. I just continue to say yes. I people please and all the things. So there's a version of me. She gotta go. She has to go.
1: It's hard. It's hard because on a daily basis, you know, hundreds of people are telling us what they like or don't like about us. And we're trying to go, okay, what direction we go on? What would make this viral? What would do this? Instead of going, what would make me happy?
2: That part.
1: And that's the hard part, I think. And, you know, I got a 20-year-old daughter, and I don't know what her future is going to be like with, you know, life being pushed into your face like that.
2: And times are different. You know, times have changed, especially with the metaverse. We just slipped into the metaverse. Yeah. And with Instagram and social media making you feel like you need to be these things, or even making kids feel like you need to be perfect. No, I'm imperfectly me. And I think it's important that we embrace our flaws. And that's what I did in this one particular video. Because, you know, music is different today, especially for female artists. You know,
1: It's always been hard for
2: females.
1: They
2: give us this notion like women are supposed to be sexy. Women are supposed to... No, I want to be what I want to be. And I was super excited to really display that one. And I'm glad it's getting the recognition that it deserved, because at first I was a little afraid, like, okay, it's not doing well. It's not doing well. And then I posted it the other day, and it's been going viral for the last week now, and it's been doing exceptionally well. So I'm excited that people are receiving it.
1: When I get to talk to artists like you over these things, and some are actors and artists, and what they think is important, what they don't think is important. And the hardest thing is what makes a hit? And nobody knows.
2: I think what makes it, if you're authentic to who you are and what you write, if it hit, it hit. If it don't, then it don't. The beautiful thing about art is the freedom of expression. This is how I feel. This is my art. You gonna like it or you're not. I know I'm not going to be everybody's cup of tea or tequila. Yes. However, somebody going to drink it. Somebody going to catch on. Somebody going to drink it. And that somebody may pass the cup, and everybody will get a taste of what this real music or what this genre of music that I make feels like. Or you can just keep it moving. The beautiful thing about art, when you go to a museum, typically when we go to a museum, we know we're not going to buy nothing. We're not buying this stuff off the wall. It's too expensive. Most of the time, it's too expensive. So a lot of people, they're going to come by, they're going to pass through, watch, they're going to pass through, listen.
1: Yep.
2: And that's that. You admire it while you admire it. And if you don't like it, then you don't like it. The beautiful thing about art, it's the freedom of expression. I did my part. I released. I grieved. And now it's on to the next.
1: You know, I was talking to RZA from Wu-Tang the other day, and we were
2: Love
1: talking
2: him.
1: About putting putting great people together and being having to be the alpha in the center of his universe. And I assume that's what you have to do.
2: Always. It's always. It's a never ending journey of trying to, I used to try to figure out what people like and what people listen to. And it's like, well, what do you like? What do you want to listen to? What would you like to hear? And I think the beautiful thing about people who are independent artists, who may have a hard time putting their music out, the beautiful thing is you get a plethora of people who do come under your comments and who do appreciate your music and let you know, hey, I can resonate with this. Hey, I know what this is like. Hey, I feel seen because you feel seen. And I couldn't ask for more. I'm just grateful for the few people who do listen. And then, like I said, if you listen, you listen. If you don't, you're lost.
1: Now, producers are like directors. And the hard thing is, you know, how much directing do you want? How much producing do you want? I mean, some are ridiculously talented and they have great ears for things. I mean, how much back and forth do you do with your producers?
2: Oh, we fight all the time. Fight all the time. Not just with my producers, my engineer, my fourth year, my brother, he's one of my... one of my liaisons when it comes to my music, and we're always going back and forth. He's like, nobody's going to want to listen to that. And I was like, but this is me. But the beautiful thing is we do come to a common ground. We do know how to agree to disagree or disagree to agree. And then eventually the Libra scale? We'll create some form of balance. So there are some things I need to change. Because if I say, I really want this song, and they say, well, will you change this? Okay, I'll change this, but I want the song.
1: It's
2: and
1: hard.
2: Then we do come to a common ground. It's extremely hard.
1: It's hard. I've had editors come in and they'll try to change a joke that I wrote. And I'm furious, you know. and later I'll write that joke back into the book when I'm signing them. That's how hard-headed I am. Now, what is the best piece of advice you ever got in the music industry?
2: Create, don't wait.
1: Create, don't wait.
2: Create, don't wait. There's always this one idea. You never know that one might make you your million. So it may sound stupid or it may look crazy to you, but just do it. Create, don't wait. Just put it out there. I used to sit on so much music. I used to sit on so many visuals because I would be too afraid. Like, well, what are people going to think? What are people going to say? Yeah. Maybe people are not going to like this. Maybe people are not going to put it out there. Create, don't wait.
1: I mean, what's the worst thing that's going to happen? They're not going to like it? I mean,
2: except that part.
1: I mean, what can I tell you? You know, I get to write comic books. I do stand up. I have this show. I do a bunch of other things. And the hard thing is choosing your passion when you have multiple ones and making time for it. What is the most difficult time for you when you go, well, I want to do this album, but I also have this show and I want to do this video. I mean, how do you fit it all in?
2: I just show up. The first part is just showing up. And I think that's the hardest part. Yeah. When you do have so much stuff on your plate, and when you do want to do so much, you say, okay, just, hey, bring it here. We here. Let's bring it here. Let's start with one. And if we can finish one, then we can get to two. When we finish two, get to three. Just my job, show up. If I have the capacity to show up, great. If I don't, then let's go back to the drawing board. Because right now we here. We need to be here. We need to be grounded. Yeah. Showing up is the hardest part, and I think showing up is the easiest thing. Well, not the easiest thing, but the best thing we can do when it comes to trying to figure out that one thing you really want to do.
1: And I used to work with Jam Pack Records a long time ago. They did all this thing, Nice and Wild, Debbie Deb, all this nonsense. But they had a promoter, and they had people out there, you know, all over doing this. But now you have to be your own carnival barker.
2: Yeah. You're your biggest cheerleader.
1: I mean, that's a lot. You're on social media all the time hoping because these companies aren't spending the money anymore. So you have to do it.
2: I mean, if for the most part, it's okay. And I think it's because I don't have any expectations. I do know the bread and butter is acting for me. So the music is just a bonus. That's just the extra added value to what I do as a creative. So I don't put too much expectations on anything. It's just, I did it. I did my job. I know I'm in alignment. I know I'm in my purpose. And if it do well, it do well. If it don't, then we go back to the drawing board and we go back to the blank canvas and we paint something new. We create a new piece of art.
1: Now, you were on Empire for a while. You know, yeah. And that show was great. You know, people loved your character. They loved everything about it. You know, when people come to you with new projects, is it that same character they want? Or do they go, hey, you know, I have a new idea? Or how hard is it to get away from her?
2: It was so hard at first. I think because I have worked on a plethora of other projects to showcase that there are layers to me than just this one character. People don't come to me for that character anymore, which is great. It's a blessing because for a very long time, they used to.
1: I had the opportunity to talk to Ray Dawn Chong the other day, and we were talking about acting and the industry and how difficult it is for Black women to have a voice and to figure out what voice that's going to be. And when people get you, they go, no, we want you to be this person. You know, how much control do you think you have over that?
2: As an actress, because you are the actress, you hired me to do my job, right? You hired me because you trusted me to bring the character to life. Again, that's that thing where there's this tug of war, where there's push-pull. There was this one project I worked on, and it was a biopic. And this particular character wasn't the nicest in real life. It wasn't the nicest. But I think because I'm the actress and I did a beautiful job with creating humility for her character, even though she still wasn't a likable character, but I created humility for her and it made people like, oh, I feel sorry for her. Oh, so I think as an actor, as an actress, we do have a little bit of say so.
1: You try.
2: Depending on how beautifully it's done. Yeah.
1: Yeah. You know, it's always weird because sometimes I'll interview some people who aren't very likable and I go out of my way to try to make them likable. But I think because they get attacked so much, they don't quite know how to take generosity.
2: Yeah.
1: You know, it's just weird when you talk about biopics, you know, the Michael Jackson biopic just came out and, you know, people go, why did they talk about the bad stuff? I said, well, there's part two. You know, there's going to be more of it when a movie makes that much money. You know, they're going to keep going. But I don't know. I think just bringing up people's dirt and not showing their shine, I think it does a disservice to them.
2: Yeah. And everybody who loves Michael Jackson and everybody who listens to his music, we want to focus on the music. We want to focus on how he got there when he created the music that he created because he changed a lot of lives.
1: Now, I always ask this question of multidimensional entertainers and creatives. Okay, Grammy, Emmy, Oscar, or Tony? Which one would you take? If number one, you only get one of them.
2: That's crazy.
1: I know. I'm not saying you can't get all four, but I'm just saying the first one, what would you want it to be?
2: I've never been asked that. I would say Grammy, only because music has always been my first love. Music is always, I've been doing this stuff since I was a kid, since fifth grade. So music has always been my first love. And to be recognized and even get the recognition for doing what I love, that'd be amazing. So a Grammy.
1: I like that. Because that normally says what you love the most. And, you know, it just is. People don't realize it till I ask the question. They go, oh, man. Okay, I'm gonna try to finish this up with something important. You're in fifth grade, sixth grade. The music you listen to, the artist you listen to, when you hit your Amazon or your Alexa or whatever you hit, and you want to take yourself back to those days, you say the word, Alexa, play blank.
2: Well, one, I don't have Alexa. I still listen to the vinyl record player. I don't have Alexa.
1: Okay, all right.
2: I don't need nobody. If it's just me in this house, I prefer it to be just me.
1: Okay.
2: Sade. I'm always playing my Sade album. Oof. Yeah. The Sweetest Taboo with a glass of wine and some incense lit. That's gonna be my go-to. Sade all day. See, I'm super old school, super eclectic. I love me some Marvin Gaye. I love some Bob Marley. I'm always listening to the old stuff. I'm still stuck in time. I'm a time traveler, so I haven't caught up with 2026 yet.
1: You think we're all like that, or you think we just have the inability to connect to some of the new stories?
2: I think it is connection.
1: Okay.
2: These were the times where, like, reality actually existed reality doesn't exist for a lot of these new artists, because they talk about the stuff you don't live this life. You not doing this.
1: No.
2: What are you talking about? What are you talking about? Yeah. You're not doing this for real. So I think when we listen to even like the Luther Vandross and all the heartbreak music, we know what that's like to get all heartbroken. These are the things that I could relate to. I can't relate to the popping bottles, the nonsense they talk about, and you shaking your butt. I rather listen to what I listen. I'd rather stay stuck in the time. I'm a time traveler. Well, take me back.
1: I love that. So what I want to do at the end of this is give you an opportunity, let everyone know where they can find you, the new music, where they can follow you on Instagram or Facebook or whatever you got, so we can get more people aware of your music.
2: Yeah, sure. I am streaming everywhere. That's Apple, Tidal, SoundCloud, YouTube. Music is streaming everywhere. It is called Breaking Character. That's my latest album. And you can find me on Instagram, Threads, X, Facebook, at Tyronda J, TARHONDAJAY. And on Facebook, just Tyronda Jones.
1: Well, I can't tell you, I've loved this interview so much. I'm wishing you the best, and I'm hoping that Grammy comes soon.
2: Me too. Fingers crossed.
1: Well, that wraps up today's show. I'm attorney Jeff Kaufman. Thanks for joining us. 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
23: 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We are live in Florida, Tampa, Florida, at the Auto Enclave, Motor Enclave. Largest cars and coffee event in the country. It's full of supercars. It's supposed to be 10,000 in attendance today. And it is sunny and bright, and we're glad to be here. I've got a friend that I asked to come on the show because he deals with something in the space, in the car space, that is always overlooked. The insurance companies don't want to deal with it. I have to deal with it when we buy a $100,000 XYZ. Just say it's a... Say you got a Lamborghini Gallardo, which is Gallardo, which is not that expensive. I mean, it, versus other ones, it's very expensive. But it's $100,000. And that car has a minor on the Carfax. And you'll hear me asking the guys, how's the Carfax? Oh, it's good. Well, and then it comes over and it's just a minor, right? Well, that's not good. So that's a $10,000 adjustment. If it's got a blown airbag announcement, that's a $20,000, $23,000 adjustment. If it's got structural damage, a blown airbag, and a bad Carfax, it's at least 25%. So you have this accident in this car. Your insurance company pays to get it fixed, but you just lost 25 grand in value. And it's been a very weird space where the insurance companies are not engaging. So there's a fella that is a car man, and he's a lawyer, and he decided to

0: lawsuit, we recognized that it's all kind of smoke and mirrors. Right. And then I was actually in mediation yesterday on a claim where, you know, they recognized that it was they had to pay on it.
1: So, guys, and there's not many people that have $500,000 cars. I mean, I have them just because I'm in and out of them.
0: Right.
1: But that's not I drive a Land Cruiser.
0: Right, right.
1: But guys that have that big Ferrari.
0: Yep.
1: The $1 million Ferrari.
0: Yep.
1: I mean, we're talking a lot of money.
0: Yep.
1: And so are y'all to the point, is there enough case, what do you call it, when it's already done, where you're getting summary judgments?
0: So what we're generally doing is that they're admitting, generally we're getting involved where they're admitting liability. Causation is clear, meaning that the damage, the crash caused the damage, and it's nearly, it's a number.
1: Right.
0: So we're mediating to get the number, or we're going to trial to get the number. But we're getting great settlements for people, and I can give you an example of one if you want to hear about.
1: People that just tuned in. We're here with Steve, and we're in Tampa, and his company's called Supercar, like Supercar, SupercarClaims.com. And if you're later on you don't have anything to write with, just go to jcwshow.com and click contact John. 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But SupercarClaims.com. Go ahead.
0: Yep. So. Talking about a bigger car, and then I'll talk about little cars,
1: yep,
0: too. Okay, on a bigger car, we had a person come to us at a GT3 Touring.
1: Mm-hmm.
0: Okay, approximately $300,000 car, paint to sample.
1: Yep.
0: It was parked in their garage. Home inspector came into the garage, and the wife said, "Hey, this is my husband's car. It's special. Please wait for him to move it out." Inspector didn't wait, pulled down the attic ladder. The attic ladder falls down, yep, hits the roof, crashes the windshield, $60,000 worth of property damage.
1: Okay.
0: They fixed the car. Now it's got a dirty Carfax, and the market is, will take a hit.
1: It's a 50
0: on
1: grand hitter.
0: Right. It actually wound up being more than that. So what wound up happening is this, but that's, they offered her 10 grand. She's a lawyer. She comes to us. I reject, the $10,000. We put together a proposal, and we wound up collecting with diminished value and loss of use. This is kind of an extreme case.
1: Good. Kick him in the ass.
0: $203,000.
1: Good job.
0: Because it was $100,000 approximately in loss of use and $100,000 diminished value.
1: You know, lawyers, personal injury lawyers, etc., I'm not really into. But on this one, go get them.
0: Yeah.
1: Because they got to quit fighting, quit screwing people out of real money. Because this is, you're hearing how quickly I'm appraising these things.
0: Yeah.
1: This is all I do.
0: Right.
1: I mean,
0: right,
1: my world, we're trading commodities.
0: Yep.
1: And this is a real thing that is not questionable. The market speaks so quickly on it. And I'll be on the block selling cars. Yeah. Great car comes up, and it's struggling to get the money. I'm like, something's wrong.
0: Yep.
1: And I'll type somebody, Carfax bad? Oh, yeah, I forgot to announce it. Bingo.
0: Yep.
1: The market feels it, and it's real.
0: Yep.
1: I mean, so.
0: And here's something for your listeners, too.
1: Yep.
0: Even if they've sold the car and they think, oh, my God, I could have gotten diminished value and I didn't get it, if it's within the statute of limitations in their state and they contact me, I may be able to help them get diminished value even though the car is gone if they took a hit when they sold it. So that's something that still may be available to them.
1: Supercarclaims.com, coast to coast. Do you have an FAQ on your site?
0: I do.
1: Good.
0: I do.
1: So if I was, I would think that they need to go to the FAQ and start reading through some of the things we're talking about.
0: Yep.
1: Is it a big claim? We're on it. If it's a small claim, here's some advice, because it's not worth doing the legal thing over.
0: Yeah, no.
1: They can handle it themselves.
0: Right, and I'm happy to help people with it. I mean, we've been doing a lot of that with helping people, but also we've helped them with a lot of claims.
1: 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It's coming up next after this music break. I'm going to keep Steve right here from SupercarClaims.com. And phone screener, make sure to ask him if it's got a good Carfax or bad Carfax. And like if it's airbag deployed or structural or anything like that. 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
22: And this is the lightning round. Lou in Riverside, New Jersey. 08 Shelby GT. Is it a GT500?
23: No, it's a GT.
22: Oh, so it's just a Mustang with a kid on it.
23: I guess, but once again, there's only 2,300 of these made.
22: Here we go. I was a Ford dealer back then, and that kit was $7,000. And we had to pay Shelby separately when we got him in. So it's a Mustang GT with a cosmetic kit. Now, you said it's been hit, and you replaced the hood, the bumper, the headlight. Is it on the Carfax?
23: Yes, it is. And what I did was put in for a diminished value claim, which I collected $15,000 from that.
22: Well, you're lucky. That, dude, you got that was a win. Did you send the guy that hit you a thank you and some flowers?
23: Yeah, they didn't have enough insurance to cover, but thank God I cover all my insurances with a lot of insurance. So that's why I went through my own.
22: Did you, you're going to bring him up too early. Did you have to fight it yourself or get a lawyer?
23: No, I fought it myself, and I didn't have to fight. I said, look, and they said, Lou, you pay enough for insurance and you're entitled to your loss, and we'll stroke you a check, and that's what they did.
22: So what'd you do with the car?
23: I still have it.
22: You want to sell it?
23: Well, that's what I'm trying to figure out, if it's worth anything. And I would just turn around and say to my daughter, look, if we sell it, I'll get you something, you know, that maybe you want. Because they don't want to drive dad's car, you know what I mean? Because that's dad's car. But dad gives everything away. I don't care.
22: How old is she?
23: She's 35.
22: All right. Is she single?
23: She's single. Yeah, no, she has a fiance. All right.
22: Well, he's going to be the one dragging on it, not her. I mean, it's I'd they're going to get married and need a kid. Get him a Kia.
23: Wait, we already gave him the house and everything. So when God takes us, you know, she hit it. You know,
22: I think the car's worth about what the insurance claim was.
23: Think around 15.
22: Yep.
23: Okay.
22: How many miles are on it?
23: 12,500.
22: Right. Yeah. That car was $28,000 new, and I remember this distinctly because I bought 20 of them from Ford, and I had to pay, so they floored them on our floor plan, but then we had to stroke a check to Shelby America for this upfitter conversion. It had no suspension modifications. It had no engine modifications. It was a body kit, stripe kit. I think on the dash clusters it might have said, Dwayne, I got it, man. Quit texting me. All right, so anyway, go to givemethevin.com, givemethevin.com. Let me grab another one real quick. Jacksonville, wife's car got totaled, his Blazer was wrecked before Carfax shift. Mike, if you said it's a Blazer, right now I can tell you it's probably not that big of a amount.
24: Well, it's over $7,000, because when I called you guys, you were going to give me $24,200 for it.
22: Yep.
24: And then I called back, and they said, well, we found it on Etheria, and so now we can only give you 17, so.
22: Okay. So, I was thinking it's this was an older Blazer. I'm sorry. I was thinking it was like a 2000 model. Okay, so so it's got a severe history on the Carfax. I'm here with Supercar
24: Claims. Not on the Carfax, on the Etheria.
22: What the hell's Etheria? What's Etheria?
25: Yeah, it doesn't appear.
22: What?
24: Yeah, Syria Car Works or something it's called. I can't remember what it's called, but it's not
26: Auto Check.
24: Carfax.
22: We use Auto Check.
24: Yeah, Auto Check.
25: Right.
22: And you're talking about Experience.
25: Experience.
22: Where are you from? North Carolina. That makes sense. You guys are a little off in your speech.
24: Well, I'm from Michigan. That's where I was at when I'm working in North Carolina.
22: All right. Houston, do you have a supercar?
27: Yes. How you doing?
22: Do you have a supercar?
27: I do. I have a GT3.
22: Does it have a bad Carfax?
27: It does, yes.
22: All right, good. This is what I was looking for. Okay, so we're here with Steve from SupercarClaims.com. Did you get paid diminished value?
27: I did not get paid diminished value. It's a little complicated. I was hit by a drunken driver, and he done a hit and run. And after finding out that he had the same insurance company as mine, they contacted him, and he sent pictures of the opposite side of his car and denied being in the accident. And so they didn't really want to pay out on it because they were, you know, we were both insured by the same company. So they let him get away with saying that he wasn't involved in the accident.
22: I've got the guy for you. He's right here. Meet Steve from SupercarClaims.com. Yeah. This is a real one.
0: Good morning. Did you have uninsured motorist coverage on your vehicle?
27: I did, and the insurance company, they paid to have the vehicle fixed. Mm-hmm. But they would not go after him. And I actually contacted a company to have a diminished value done on the car because I was gonna, you know, try and claim that from him.
0: Right.
27: Go ahead.
0: I was gonna say if you have uninsured motorist property damage coverage, even though you have the same insurance carrier, you are entitled to make a claim on that, depending upon the language in the policy. And if you have the same insurance company, that's a conflict of interest for them to be saying that they can't pay the diminished value because you get the same, you have the same
22: big conflict.
0: Yeah, it's a conflict. So if you can reach out to me, and I'm happy to help you.
27: Okay.
0: I've tried
27: to get lawyers involved in before, yeah. But they don't want to get involved because there wasn't any actual injuries, you know, and all they're worried about is the injuries.
22: How do they get you?
0: So here's a situation. I know a lot of attorneys that do injury claims. They don't want to be bothered with these property damage and diminished value claims. You contact me. It's supercarclaims.com, and the phone number at the firm is 1-888-5-MILLION. And reach out to me, and I will actually, you know, you can call, ask for me, Steve Calamusa, and I will help you personally.
27: Okay, I appreciate that. Yeah, like I say, I've gone for it. The accident happened last July.
22: So we got to go to break. I got to get out. Tell him the whole story when you call him at 888-5-MILLION.
0: Right.
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0: Thank you very much.
22: Thanks,
0: John,
22: for coming on the show. Yep. You're going to be back.
0: All right,
22: it's good
0: thank
22: to
0: you
22: see
0: again.
22: You. Guys, we'll be right back after this.
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13: 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The thing doesn't fit your teeth yet. You have to take it out of the wrapper and dip it in the scalding hot boiling water till it gets nice and gooey. The whole time it's bubbling, you're going, oh no.

0: we've got Craig Gass, who's a Stern, King of Queens. What else is he from, AO? He's coming up in a couple of weeks. He's going to be on the show.
1: Sex and the City.
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0: He's a funny bastard, and he's going to be playing Sunday at the Walnut Springs Roadhouse.
1: September 13th.
0: He's going to come out and do the show, and then he's going to do a gig there. So the tickets, are they already up, AO? Do you have it posted?
1: Yeah, we got a QR code up, etc.
0: How do they find it?
1: You go to walnutspringsroadhouse.com, or you can go to the Walnut Springs Facebook page, and it's up there. We're putting it up everywhere today.
0: Perfect. Trip and Daisy's also playing October 4th, and then we've got the car show. Everybody wants to know, when's the car show? When's the car show? It is October something.
2: 17.
3: Yeah. Throttlefest.
0: Throttlefest. It's going to be throttle week, so we're going to have the car show that weekend. And then the next week, and Thursday through Sunday, is the Texas Bike Rally. So you guys are coming in from out of town to stay for the whole damn thing. And Meekum is in Fort Worth that week.
2: Oh, wow.
0: So it's going to work out really nicely. Jeez. So it's car week here, right? Mm-hmm. Throttle Fest.
5: If you've never heard of... I'm sorry, go ahead.
0: Go ahead. Never
5: heard Craig Gass, if you've never heard of him, we have a little clip. You want to hear it?
0: Sure.
5: It's kind of fun. Cut number 10.
6: Everyone in the Bronx sounds like Tracy Morgan. Like... Everybody in the Bronx talk like this, whether you black or white, male or female. That's crazy.
3: Do you remember the first voice like you latched onto? One of the very first ones, a super young Craig Gass goes out into public and starts to use on the regular.
6: Weird voices are easier. Like Christopher Walken has a real stop and go kind of voice where he'll talk every once in a while. Stop. And then I'll keep going.
3: Yes, yes. Or,
6: Adam That's Sandler, so who is very silly and likes to do booby jokes, shibby doo hee hoo.
7: It's Sam Kinison. I don't know if you remember this, but we did coke on the Master of Puppets.
6: And I left some coke in your house, and you took it on your bus and never called me back. Oh!
5: He also went on a cruise. The cruise ship, the Kiss, the band has certain cruises.
4: Oh, the Kiss Cruise.
5: Kiss cruise.
4: Wow. And
5: he pulled this stunt over the PA system on a cruise, on a Kiss Cruise 10.2.
6: On the Kiss Cruise, I met a girl. She's the cruise director. And she said, hey, you want to make a funny announcement on the ship? She gave me the microphone and said, hey, we have two special guests that want to say hello this morning, cruisers. And she handed me the mic, and I went,
8: hey, guys, it's Paul Stanley.
9: And this is Gene Simmons from Kiss. Do not panic, but it seems that the Kiss Cruise has just hit an iceberg. Do not panic. Again, do not panic. We just hit an iceberg, but Kiss is going to make sure that everybody gets off the ship. We actually have three packages to get you off the ship. First, we have the platinum package, which is $5,000, which is we put you in a life raft and you have your own private photo taken with Kiss.
10: Nice.
9: The second package is the diamond package, which is we throw you out in the ocean with Tommy and Eric, and then Kiss floats by on a raft, and we do a private acoustic show in the ocean.
6: It was all stupid stuff. Right. Obviously stupid stuff.
2: And people bought it and they got pissed.
6: A couple passengers ran to the employees and said, is Kiss really going to charge us to get off the boat? They were mad about it.
2: Timor is so dumb.
5: Craig Gass is his name coming to the Roadhouse.
4: That's cool, man.
5: This could be very cool. Fun, fun, fun show.
0: AO, did you talk to Wild about playing the rally?
1: I talked to his lovely wife, Barbara Ann, and she said, he's got one hell of a travel schedule going on, honey, but if there's any way we can wedge it in, we'll get back to you.
0: So they're thinking about it? I mean, like,
1: was
0: it a nice way to say can't do it, or was it a maybe?
1: I think it's a doubtful, and it was the second time that I brought it up to them that we'd kind of like to hang out and bond with him on location.
0: We don't want to bond with him. We want him to come play a show.
1: Oh, I want you two to hit it off, and I think
0: that's
1: you
0: fine.
1: Did.
0: But I mean, I'm saying, does he want to come make money and do a gig in the middle of the rally?
1: I think the tour's got him pretty slammed back to back. But
0: I don't think you asked the question the way I'm asking it. I don't think you were clear. If you were pitching bonding, then they were like, I don't need to bond. We already bound. I did an interview with him last week for 30 minutes.
2: Actually, we've got a clip of that.
5: We do, actually.
2: Just a highlight.
5: Yeah, Osborne's
4: got a couple really good clips.
0: So this is the guy that replaced Dimebag Darrell and Randy Rhoads. Let's roll.
10: I travel a lot, but I think about you guys, and you've been doing this since you were 20.
11: Yeah, well, Black Label started in 98. We're going on 30 years.
10: How many nights a year are you in a hotel room right now?
11: Probably well over like 200.
10: Really?
11: It's just like I love doing it. You dictate your happiness. Surround yourself with people you love being around and go do it and whoop as much ass as you possibly can while we're all here. You know, when you're making records, you know, Oz can sing. He could sing half the song. And if his voice was getting tired and he was just like, oh, let's just come in tomorrow fresh and I'll finish the rest of the song. But, you know, with live, once the train gets rolling, that's it. This train is not stopping, man. So you got to sing the beginning to the end. It doesn't matter whether you're Pavarotti or you're Ozzy, or if you're not getting sleep, forget about it. It's like charging up your phone. You got to leave it in all night so you get a full charge. So it's the same thing with singing. You know, just as long as I'm sleeping, I'll be fine.
10: Your ability and technical abilities on that last quarter of the game, do you start fading or does the energy keep you where you're sharp all the way through?
11: The bottom line is it has to heal. It's almost kind of like, you know, the equivalent of bodybuilding. It's no different than your voice or working biceps or chest or legs, whatever it is you're doing. After you damage it, it's got to heal. And the only thing that heals it is sleep.
5: Sleep.
0: He's right. That's Zach Wild. And we'll post that full interview up. Hey, are you going to play it during one of the breaks?
1: The full interview is 21 minutes. It's going to go up on YouTube, and we have about a four-minute condensed version that's going on social media today.
5: We have another really quick clip if you want to
6: hear it.
2: We don't have time.
0: Look at the clock, bud.
2: We're breaking.
0: We got a really big clock staring at you saying we're out of the segment.
5: Yeah,
0: my name's John Clay Wolf. 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
0: You know, it is football season. And I was thinking about this cocaine thing at Penn State. And you got to look at the progress here. Yes, the Penn State kids were accused of selling blow to the athletic staff. But you really need to look at the progress here. Glass half full. They're not getting blown by the athletic staff.
2: Yeah, that's true.
0: So that's a step up.
2: Yeah, they've improved.
0: Is Paterno's statue up or down?
2: No, they took that down too.
0: That's too bad.
4: Did they really?
2: Yeah, Snow
4: wow.
2: Paterno. They're calling it Snow Paterno now.
4: Okay.
0: Hey, I was reading something laying in bed this morning. Maserati dealers. Do you know how bad they suck right now? It's not their fault. It's the product. There's 85 Maserati new car franchise dealers in the United States. Guess how many of them have not sold one single car this entire month?
2: Not one car.
0: Not one new Maserati.
2: And you're saying,
0: including the cheap ones.
2: And you're saying there's more than one dealership that has not sold one.
0: Yeah, there's 86 Maserati dealers. 60 of those dealers have not sold one effing car the entire month.
2: That's insane.
0: I know.
2: Not one car.
0: Not one. So,
2: what are they? They must be selling something, like used or something like that.
0: Used cars, and a lot of them are multiple franchise, like the Ferrari store in Dallas is also a Maserati dealer. And they've got that supercar Maserati, and they sell a few of those. That's a great car. But the normal Maseratis are not selling.
1: Wow.
0: So, 800-800-7234, 800-800-RADIO. So your kid turned 21, Turley.
2: Yes, yes, he
0: and
2: did.
0: And when we broke last weekend, you were going to take him out to Showdown and get him drunk on his birthday. I mean, he's been at Texas A&M, frat boy, calls y'all kind of drunk sometimes, partying his balls off. How did it go? Can he hang with Dad?
2: Yeah, no, he's a good kid. He's doing well in school. He's on the dean's list, so I'm not, you know, worried about that.
0: Does he have the Turley genes?
2: So I'm very proud of this kid, right?
0: Oh,
2: and like I said, he's good in school. He's athletic. He's much more athletic than I am. Hell, he's doing this thing called bouldering where they climb walls and stuff like that. I was like, I could never do that, right? So I'm like, all right, 21st birthday, we're going to go out and get a drink.
0: Yeah.
2: We're going to go down
0: father,
2: to
0: son, 21,
2: Stockyards.
0: Legal.
2: He wanted it. It was really cool for him to say, you know what? Yes, I want to spend my 21st birthday, go to the Stockyards with you, Mom. He even brought his grandmother, Nana,
0: okay.
2: Was out there. So it was a whole family tradition.
0: Did Nana drink his ass under the table?
2: So we go out. We hit first bar. He's getting, you know, some tequila shots. We're like, okay, good. I'm doing my gin and tonic.
0: Yep.
2: I'm not a big shot guy, but I'm doing the gin and tonic.
0: Right.
2: He's in three deep. I'm one shot and two gin and tonics in. So okay. I'm like, all right, we're good. Go to the next bar. This bar called Broncos.
0: Okay.
2: And it's at the Stockyards. If you've ever been in, it's two stories. It's packed, right?
0: Okay.
2: Get in. Get the shots going. I told him, you
0: shots.
2: Shots. I said, you go up, you order the shots. What do you want? You want vodka shots? I was like, all right, great. So it's his first time. He gets to use his ID and everything, gets the shots out, comes back, good to go. I was like, all right, now we're going to do a man shot. You ever heard of a Jaeger bomb, John?
0: I have.
2: Yeah. It's like, all right, we're getting a crunk here. We're going to turn it up. So Jaeger bombs next. So get those Jaeger bombs in, hits those up. And that's where I start to see. I was like, all right, he's fading a little bit here. It's like you get a little pale look.
0: Right.
2: Get one more shot in. And this is over, I don't know how many hours, but 4 hours.
0: So you're just trying to put his ass down.
2: Oh, yeah. Oh, for sure. I want to see how long he can hang.
0: Was his wife trying to calm? Was she saying, stop, honey?
2: Your wife. Yeah. The wife was, like, looking at me, giving that side eye. Like, I don't think he's going to be good.
0: Right.
2: And Nana's like, are you sure you're not going to get him alcohol poisoning? I was like, no, he'll be fine.
0: He's a Turley. Honey.
2: Yeah. And no, he was not fine. He had to hit to the bathroom.
0: Yeah.
5: Oh.
2: And he was in there for a minute. And that's, you know, I get it.
0: Did he yak?
2: Yeah, he made himself yak just to clear it up, which that's a move.
0: That's actually an endurance move.
2: Correct. I was like, that's a veteran move, and I was proud of that part right there. I was like, all right, because he's there to rally.
0: Right.
2: And so I thought he was going to rally, but no, not quite. We couldn't make it to the showdown. I was like, it was basically weekend at Bernie's down to to the car for him. So I had to help him down to the car from the bar. So yeah, to the Uber. So
0: then what did y'all do from there? Did Mama have to like put him on the couch and tuck him in?
2: No.
0: Give him a kiss on his forehead?
2: No.
0: Make him breakfast in the morning?
2: No, because he rallied enough after that once we got in the Uber. It's when he's a fun drunk at that point. You know, just everybody's just...
0: Because the photo that you showed me was not a fun drunk.
2: No.
0: It was cased out on the table head down.
2: That was a pass out, not quite passed out, but the dizzies, and he's like, okay, this is not good. Overall, I'm proud that he rallied by making him, you know, knowing that veteran move of making yourself throw up to keep going. But, he's got these young kids, they don't know how to pace themselves, so they're doing shots, too many shots. Got to slow down and just enjoy the drinks.
5: Okay. I remember when Tony Soprano did that to Meadow when she turned 21.
6: Yeah.
0: Speech impediment, Terrence. Are you there?
8: Yes, sir. Yeah. Okay. I'd like to tell you about President Trump. He remains. He wants to have the war going. It's been 6 months. It'll be 7 months soon. But you do remember Dolly Parton. Everyone does. Her and Tim Curry. Are you there?
0: Yeah, I'm just listening to you mumble.
8: Yeah, I remember him, Tim Curry from the Rocky Horror Picture Show.
0: Okay.
8: And then the race against flooding in Nepal, they have like, they're search for survivors.
1: race against flood.
0: Well, he's talking about the floods in the Himalayas. He's jumping around on us, Charlie.
8: No, no, not in Himalayas. A flood against some in Nepal. Is that Himalayas?
0: I think so. Nepal? I don't know. But it doesn't matter. The big flood where the reservoir broke.
6: Nepal.
0: Yes. A ton of people.
6: Correct.
8: That's crazy. That's crazy. Now, that's the brother I call.
0: Speech impediment, Terrence. Were you listening to Turley's story about taking a son out and getting him drunk? Did you ever do that with your son?
8: Well, I never had a son. One, my wife had a miscarriage. And my dad, he was not ever around, so I never did anything like that. I got all drunk. I got all drunk on my 19th birthday. I was celebrating my 21st birthday.
0: Right. Because back then, the drinking age was then. How old are you, Speech?
8: I'm 63. I was born in 1963.
0: Hang tight. I got to jump over to Crab. He's got a question over in California. Steve Crab, what are you doing, bud? Are you a?
9: Good morning. Was it? When am I? What?
0: Were you? Did you do this to your kids, or did your parents do this to you? That what Turley's describing?
9: No, I did it to both of my boys, and the Jaeger bombs. Oh my God, Turley! Like, how engorged is your sports wiener this morning?
2: Well, that's quite a jump there, but it's
0: quite a question.
2: Yeah. It's college football time. I'm excited, yeah. It's the start of the season and a TCU's game. I think it's coming up here, and actually in Dallas, we're about to get preempted for the TCU football game.
0: Oh, yeah, so. Dallas listeners, jump over to the stream because they're going to knock us off of the air because the TCU game, they've got to start the pre-show because they're carrying the TCU game on our flagship station, 92.5. So jcwshow.com. is where you can continue to live stream us. And we're on location in Tampa Bay, Florida, at the Auto Enclave. It's a cars and coffee show, 10,000 people. It's full of supercars. This is quite the scene. And you can see it. I think DJ Rob's running some camera footage around and getting it back to the studio so they can show you what the look is around here. But this is amazing. I feel like I'm in Monaco. I mean, obviously we're not in Monaco, but like the pictures you see of the supercars at those fancy schmancy Euro events, that's what this looks like. This is heavy hitters.
2: I mean, just this row right here.
0: Yeah.
2: What, $1 million?
0: Oh, stop. More than that, dude. I mean that car's 300. Well, that Audi, who cares about that? That Super's 100.
2: Yeah.
0: That Mustang. Yeah, you might be right. These are kind of...
2: It's a mix.
0: This row's not that heavy. There's a WRX.
2: There's still a million here.
0: Yeah, there's a million on this row. But you get over there in that row, dude, and you're looking at...
2: God.
0: 50 million.
2: It's insane. And I love how they let them pull in, park, and there's a track around. So you, as a crowd, you can just walk around easily. This is a nice setup out here.
0: Tampa Bay, Florida. Or not Tampa Bay, Tampa.
2: Tampa.
0: You know, I call it Tampa Bay. I always call it Tampa Bay because I grew up Tampa Bay Buccaneers.
2: Mm-hmm.
0: But this is not Tampa Bay. This is Tampa in Clearwater. And we're here with you, bringing it to you. We'll be right back. My name is John Clay Wolf by Cars and Radio for America's Best Car Buyer. Give me the

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0: We're here in Florida at the Motor Enclave, largest cars and coffee event in the country. 10,000 people. Who the hell is this guy y'all put the microphone on to standing here looking at me?
1: What's up, John? I'm a huge fan, man. Nice to meet you. I watch you every single week.
0: Where are you from?
1: Revere, Boston.
0: Boston? Boston, Mass? Boston, Mass? How do you know about us? Because we're not on the air up in Boston.
1: No. I watch you on YouTube.
0: Oh, YouTube.
1: Yep.
0: What's your gig? Are you a car aficionado? Why are you here? That's a long way from Boston.
1: Yeah, man. My parents live in Florida. But,
0: are they Jewish?
1: No, they're not Jewish. My parents live in Florida, and yeah, I'm a car enthusiast, man.
0: Yeah?
1: I love cars, yeah.
0: How long? Did you drive down here or fly? You had to fly.
1: Fly. I got in a couple nights ago.
0: Would it be 15 hours from Boston to here?
1: To drive? 21.
0: Yeah. 21 hours.
1: 21 hours.
0: So you picked us up on our YouTube channel.
1: Mm-hmm. Well, you're the biggest wholesaler, man.
0: Yeah?
1: I've been in the car business. I worked for Car Gurus for 4 years.
0: Oh, yeah?
1: Now I work at Classic.com, yeah.
0: Classic.com is a good website.
1: Yeah, man.
0: Y'all just started charging, though.
1: Yeah, of course.
0: Because it was free for a while.
1: Yeah.
0: And now you flip the script.
1: Of course.
2: So you're at Classic.
0: I got an idea. Are you bottom on the pole? Are you mid pole or high pole?
1: I just started, but I'm in sales.
0: All right. Tell them to give me some free subscriptions, and I'll plug them a little bit.
1: All right. Well, I'll get your number off air, and we can work something out.
0: Yep.
1: Yeah, of course.
0: And if we're so busy, just go to jcwshow.com and hit email, and it goes straight to me. Mm-hmm. And then tell me who you see. Kyle from Boston, I remember, classic.com.
1: Cool, man.
0: All right, good.
1: Thanks, buddy. I appreciate it.
0: Absolutely.
1: Man.
0: Good to see you.
1: You're the man.
0: 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Tim, are you a white, black, Latino, or other?
3: I'm a Tim. White dude.
0: Okay, because you're one of me. Because you know the whole SRT thing. It's changed.
3: Oh, I didn't know that. Nobody.
0: All right. Well, now you know. Dave in Austin. Good morning. You're on the air.
4: Yes. Good morning.
0: What have you got?
4: Hey, love your show, John.
0: Thank you.
4: So, what I got is a 77 308 GTB Ferrari.
0: Okay. 10,000 miles, fiberglass body. 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
4: Austin.
0: Oh, Richard went down yesterday to San Antonio and bought like a 48 knucklehead Harley?
4: No. Yeah, but he didn't. He wasn't able to make it down here. He's going to come down on Monday or Tuesday, I think.
0: So okay.
4: I figured we'd get you down here.
0: How did you get a hold of him?
4: I'll call him. I've been in the business for a long, long time. I've built cars for Petita Brothers and Dana White of the UFC and a bunch of stuff. So I've been a long time builder. But, so.
0: All right. But yeah, he told me about that. He told me about that deal yesterday because he was thinking about jumping over here to Tampa and joining us this morning, but it didn't work out because his flight got screwed up.
4: Yeah. I said, well, get a plane like you have, and that's problem solved.
0: And he's scared to get on my plane. It's weird. I don't get it. But that's a that's a him problem. I'm just tired of asking. So, yeah, no, he can handle those cars. We've actually been talking about them. So you're in good hands.
4: Yeah, well, I'm not to say, and these are special, and who has them is special, so it's more of a story and stuff like that, too, because even on both sides. So that's kind of why one, it's a neat car story.
0: I bet you anything, he and I will discuss this, and we'll put our brains together on them when he goes and looks at them in person on Monday. He told me he was coming back down there on Monday or Tuesday. So you're good. Thank you, Dave. Yeah. Thanks for calling.
4: Great, John. Thank you.
0: 800-800-723-4 radio. Speaking of people calling in on collections, so I get a typed letter on a typewriter in our P.O. box, like from the 60s.
2: Like actual
0: like ticka, ticka, ticka, ticka, yeah, like typewriter. Dear John, and this guy is about 90 years old. And he has a friend that's 93 years old, 92 years old, and he's got 100 cars. And they're nice cars. And they're in different buildings. And he said, this guy wants to sell them. I said, well, send him my contact card. And so when I call him, he'll know it's me. And the guy calls me, and he's like, hey, John, you know, let's say 92. I don't want to get it wrong. 92 years old. Hey, John, this is Joe.
2: It was more like, hey,
0: no,
2: John.
0: It was not like
2: really?
0: That. No, sir.
2: Oh, wow.
0: No, sir.
2: Spry.
0: Right.
2: Okay.
0: And big business brand. I'm not going to say what, but he founded a big company. And He said, hey, my wife does this and that, and you probably need to talk to her because she keeps up with all the VIN numbers and all the collection. And I was like, a lot of times when I make deals like this,

0: listening to this trying to jump on my deal? Because that's exactly what will happen.
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0: Lightning round. 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
1: Yeah, he's trying. 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
16: Lightning round. Doug in Florida, what you got?
17: Good morning. I just wanted to give you all some props. You bought a Jeep that I had rebuilt in Vegas 3 years ago, and I had a check in my hand within 24 hours. Your staff was awesome, and I love your show, and I just wanted to give you some positive energy.
16: That's what I love hearing. Thank you, sir. Rob in Jacksonville, what you got?
18: Hey, John. Love your show. Very entertaining. I appreciate you, y'all being
16: Thank
18: on the
16: you.
18: Air. I've had and rebuilt a 71 Pantera over like 20 years.
16: Okay.
18: And I'm getting old, ready to retire. The Pantera community, last week I announced to them, wouldn't mind selling it.
16: Yeah.
18: Wondered if you'd be interested. I know Rollins is doing some stuff with them, and they're getting kind of popular, but... Just curious.
16: Rollins isn't doing stuff with him. We just bought one. He was actually out of town. I'm the one that put the number on it.
18: Okay.
16: 71 Pantera show condition.
18: Pre-oil.
16: So it's got the
18: yeah,
16: chrome bumpers, not the rubber bumpers. So let's do this.
18: Correct.
16: Zero on a 1 to 10. If you're a car show judge, where would you judge this car?
18: Well, it's not original. So I don't have a black interior. I've got a black and burgundy interior. So it depends what you're looking for. People love it. It's a car show draw.
16: All right.
18: The body's in perfect shape. No rust. Got totally stripped and redone years ago. It's painted, same color as my Porsche, 2018 Porsche Silver and black on the bottom.
16: Throw me a number. 1 to 10.
18: Three small vehicles. 9.
16: Okay, it's nice. I was just trying to get that feel. Okay, so
18: it's real nice.
16: And when you say it's not original, does it have a numbers motor? I mean, did you swap the motor out? Does it have the 351 Cleveland in it?
18: Yeah, it's got the Cleveland, and I've also got a Titus aluminum engine block that I was going to get built, but it'll go with it.
16: Okay.
18: You got a block, and then you got some parts that just never got built.
16: It's showing 108,000 miles, right?
18: Yeah, but I got a new speedometer cable, but it hasn't been driven much since that speedometer got
16: disconnected. It says here 80 grand buys it. Is that correct?
18: Yeah, that's what I'm telling the Pantera community, and I've got a guy coming to look at it. But I'm just trying to, I'm selling a boat too, but that's a different story.
16: Well, where is it located?
18: Jacksonville.
16: What color is it? Black and what?
18: Silver.
16: So silver's on the bottom? What wheels are on it?
18: No. Silver's on the top. I've got the original campies that were heat treated and powder coated, look brand new with powder coat, with great tires on them. They're older, but they're perfect tread. Still got the blue on the BF Goodrich. And I've got Wilkinson rims.
16: Pretty, I need you to do this right now. Do you have pictures of this car on your phone?
18: Yes, I do.
16: Okay. Go to givemethevin.com right now. Take and attach a few pictures and say John's buying this for $80,000 per the radio show after he reviews these pictures to commit. Because I'm committing to you verbally right now. So you can tell the guy that's coming you just sold it. The only thing that's going to keep this deal from being right is if I get those pictures and the paint scheme that you did is in taste that I think is harder to market. That's the only thing I'm thinking about.
18: It's a GTS paint job without painting the trunk and the hood black. So it's got the black on the bottom, possibly.
16: I think the car's sold to me per our conversation. So go ahead and start the process right now. Go to Give Me the VIN, load it up, say, John just bought this car for me on the radio, and tell them to send me these photos while I'm on the air, and we will wrap this up, and I can get you paid. You're in Jacksonville. I can get you paid Monday.
18: Yeah. All right, man. I'll send them up.
16: Thank you, sir. 800-800-7234. 800-800-7234. Guy that's driving to Jacksonville to go look at the Pantera, I'm assuming you're listening to us like the rest of the country right now, you can turn your ass around. I just picked you off.
19: Got a sold sign.
16: We'll be right back.
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26: Friday will be jacked up on the football game. And
27: so, football time.
28: Football time. That question was hard to understand. Which team had won the most national championships? And the answer is the Princeton Tigers.
27: Trick
28: question.
27: Back in the day. Speaking of questions, have you seen this survey, John? The top 10 douchiest colleges? It's because it's college football season, right? I mean, heck, TCU North Carolina game's coming up in Dallas. That's the first game actually across the country, too. So I want you to guess. You can guess the whole 10, but you want to at least see what the number one. College football, the most obnoxious people in America, you know, they're college football fans, right? The douchiest.
28: Wow.
27: Yeah. So which one is the douchiest? The fan base with the douchiest
28: Miami.
27: Fan base. That's your first guess. Miami?
28: Yeah.
27: That is on the top 10, John. Number 4. You know, of course, they're the 48-year-olds that...
28: UCLA.
27: No, John. UCLA is not on one of the top 10 douchiest colleges.
28: Probably SMU. Unfortunately.
27: They're not on there, but they are douchey, yes.
28: So douchey, describe, define, explain douchey.
27: Somebody, God, what would be a good way? Somebody that says, do you know who my father is?
28: That's SMU.
27: Yeah, that is a little bit. But they're better, I'd say, the better program than SMU.
28: Oh, and SMU's pretty good now.
27: No, they are, but there's a longer tradition.
28: Okay. Penn State.
27: No.
28: Ohio State. Ohio State.
27: Right. That is number one.
0: That's okay. Number one. All right.
27: The most douchiest. I mean, when you have to say the before every time I have the Ohio State.
28: Notre Dame.
27: Notre Dame is not on the list, John. No. I went to the Notre Dame A&M game last week, and they were really good fans, Notre Dame. Really friendly. So, no, I would not consider them douchey at all.
28: OU, for sure. If they're not on there, then the list sucks. Because those people, the rich guys up there, they love name-dropping and telling you. You know, those backwoods, the Arkansas's in the South, you know, Alabama, all those, there's a hierarchy of wealth of the contractors and the oil people and the shrimp boat operators that are better than everybody else. And they were the first people to want to tell you that they're almost like royalty, that their people came over on the Mayflower up the Mississippi River into the Kunas country.
27: No, across the Red River is not the case.
28: Okay.
27: Think the other way across the Red River.
28: You just tell me. I'm tired of guessing.
27: University of Texas, of course. Mm. I mean, think about the egos, the unlimited money they have, claim to have. I mean, and always, of course, when kiddo messes up, daddy's always got to clean it up, right?
28: Right.
0: Yeah. You know,
27: that's always the case over there for University of Texas. So, yeah, that's the top five. Top five douchey schools, Ohio State, Duke. Number two. That's Duke? The one. You know
0: who my daddy is?
28: Yeah, that makes sense.
27: Alabama, because, of course, they always...
28: I forgot about the tobacco wealth
27: out
28: there.
27: And Alabama, of course, because they're always talking about the national championships they won. You know, the last time, we've won so many national championships. Miami, of course.
28: They have.
27: Yeah, they have. I know. It's been a minute now. Number four, and then number five, Texas. Six, Kentucky.
28: It's a bad list.
27: Yeah.
28: It's a bad list.
27: What's up? Number seven, Colorado.
28: Hey, guys. We're live out here in Florida,
27: live
28: by the way.
27: In Florida, yes. And none of the Florida schools, by the way, on this top ten list. Number eight, USC.
28: Miami's a Florida school.
27: Oh, I'm sorry. Yeah, I forgot I already said Miami.
28: Who's the douchiest radio personality?
27: Number nine, Auburn. And number 10, Tennessee. So you got a lot of SEC here, of course, is for douchey schools.
28: So some NCAA conferences are banning this former pro thing. So these guys went and tried out for these pro teams, and the ones that didn't make it are going back to college to get paid NIL money, and there's some controversy there. Let's go cut 11. It'll show it.
1: Injunctions around the country, which this is not a first time. I've been in college sports for a while. A group of players were granted a fifth year of eligibility in multiple sports. And through them winning their injunction and entry into the portal, they're available to recruit. And so ourselves, like many places around the country, are recruiting them. At the end of the day, you know, because of these rulings, they're either going to play for you or they're going to play somewhere else around the country. So we've made a decision to recruit them, like probably most people are.
0: So here's the letter of the story, John. The SEC finally joined the Big Ten on Tuesday this week. Big Ten decided that they're not going to have former NFL players or, in fact, any professional athletes come back to their college rosters, right? They've actually made a unanimous opposition to athletes leaving the NFL, returning to college teams, and passing a new conference rule that gives Commissioner Greg Sankey full authority to enforce it with penalties. So the FCC announced their institutions are, and this is a quote, not permitted to have an athlete on their roster who has signed with or appeared on active rosters in the NFL, the NBA, or the WNBA. But
28: WNBC.
0: That's Lane Kiffin, LSU coach we were just listening to, and he says, you know what? So what? They get their injunctions, you know, five-year limit, whatever. If anybody else is recruiting them, we're going to recruit them, too, at LSU.
28: Okay,
0: that's
28: so
0: what
28: the
0: Lane
28: SEC, as a conference, said this is not allowed, and Kiffin said, kiss my ass?
0: No, yeah. Kiffin said there are still, you know, some contingencies to that because, you know, they've got, like, when they're out, they've still got this leeway of getting back in.
27: Yeah, he basically said that, John. That's and Kiffin's like... He's kind of talking out of both sides of the mouth right there. He's saying,
0: yes.
27: Oh, yeah, you know what? No, we're going to listen to what the conference says, of course. But, you know, if they're available, sure. We've already got offered them a scholarship. They can come on and join us right now. Oh, yeah. Talk about douchebag. That guy's douchey.
0: Yeah.
27: Big time.
28: I think he's just He just doesn't care. He just wants to win. They all just want to win. If they win, they keep getting paid $10 million a year. If they don't, they don't. And I'm douchey or not douchey, kill or be killed.
27: Yeah, that's true. I mean, that's what college football, you have a four-year span, basically. If you can't make it in 4, you're done. And you can go, you can still coach, but you're not at that height of the program of where they're at. It's just whatever happened to be, you know, you're a pro, right? You sign, you're done with college, you signed a contract. Well, you didn't sign a contract. Some of these guys haven't been offered a contract in the NFL yet. That's why they want to go back. But you had a taste. You tried out for an NFL team. Why go back?
28: To
27: go
28: get backwards. Paid, dude.
0: Hey, it's just money. For the money.
28: Speaking of the money, did you see this story where a surrogate is having a baby for a couple? So they pay this lady to have their baby. And then they do the prelim test, and the kid's on the short bus. You know what I mean?
2: Yep.
28: All right. Mm-hmm. So the prelim test on the embryo, or whatever you call it, the fetus, there's a good chance the kid's got some disabilities.
2: Mm-hmm.
28: So the parents like, we don't want to abort it. And the surrogate's like, I don't believe in abortion, no. So she hauls ass, and she jumps on the Greyhound, heading to Texas.
0: The long bus.
28: Mm. The long bus, exactly. With this baby and in her body. She probably skipped Oklahoma in that wire factory.
0: Yeah.
28: Moves to Texas. Kid comes out healthy. And now the parents want their kid.
2: Mm-hmm.
28: Have you seen this story?
0: Yeah.
28: What, am I hitting it right or am I missing
0: it? No, you got it pretty much right. Yeah, you got the principles of it.
28: So how's this going to shake?
0: Well, screw those parents, man.
28: But you know, what's the law?
27: They've already opted out. Right? Is there a contract? I mean,
28: of course there's a contract. Heavy contract. I'm not involved with this one, but that's the way they do it. Because there's always second feelings and chances and changes. But this is a weird one because the parents said
27: no,
28: abort it. Yeah. They said abort it. And then she saved it, and it's okay. And now they want to perform on the contract. I think they're going to lose this one in court.
0: I think possession is 9/10 of the law. Especially if it's inside your body, you know. That's a woman thing, John. You and I don't get to decide that crap, man.
27: But whose sperm is it?
28: It was the mine. That's why I brought this up. I'm the one.
27: Wow. Breaking news, everybody.
28: Right. I'm the father. Maury Povich. No, I don't know whose sperm it is. I'm sure it's the dad's sperm.
27: Correct. So?
28: A friend of mine is doing similar thing. And that's what got us talking about this. And he'll be like, when this kid's in high school, he'll be like 82.
0: Wow.
27: An 82 dad. I mean,
28: imagine being the kid.
27: You think it's your grandpa, right?
28: Right. I mean, you know he's going to be dead before he's 82.
0: That's 72. That's 60, 64. Having a child at 64.
28: It's just different.
27: Can you actually be there for your kid at all the events? I mean, I guess you could there, but
28: I'm a bad dad, and I know JD disagrees. But
0: I think you're a great dad.
28: Nah, you think I'm a great dad because I'm not. I don't do enough, especially for the little guy. I don't go to enough stuff. I'm on the radio every Saturday morning. Where's he right now in a basketball game? Right, I'm not there, and you do more on the first ones. I've got 4 kids. You do the first one, you do it all. The next one, you start skipping. The next one, you skip more. And then the last one, like, what's his name again? and that's not like so. Yesterday. I mean, yesterday he sent me a text. Let me see it. He said,
3: Daddy,
28: happy birthday, Dad, and thank you for being the best dad I could ever ask for.
27: Aww.
28: And I was like, I'm not the best dad you could ever ask for.
27: Come on, you're providing for him.
28: I said, I am so happy to be your dad, you have no idea. And I mean that. But I just, if you're 80, I wouldn't, you're like, huh?
27: How would you even text?
28: Yeah. Right, I mean,
27: like,
28: right.
27: The technology is going to go past you. My dad, he's not quite 80. Text, no.
28: Right.
27: There's nothing like that.
28: He's sending you hate mail on typewriter.
27: Yeah, right.
28: 800-800-7234. 800-800-7234. 800-800-RADIO. 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And We're here in Florida at the Auto Enclave, the largest cars and coffee event in the United States. There's 10,000 people here today, and it looks like we're at Disneyland. It's pretty cool. You can go to the stream to see it, jcwshow.com. And coming up, we're going to go join Corolla in a moment, and he and I are going to share the stage and do his podcast and on this show together. And it may be a cluster F, or we may pull it off. We will find out. Be right back.
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24: Good morning, America. We are here with you live in Florida, Tampa, Florida, at the Motor Enclave. It's about 10,000 people here today. Pretty cool scene. I'm digging it. I'm glad we came. And you can see it at jcwshow.com, where we've got the Zoom rolling. I'm going to jump on stage with Corolla in a minute. He's going to join us on the show, Adam Corolla.
25: You want to pull the curtain back on what we're going to try to pull off here?
24: Yeah, what we're trying to pull off. Here's the truth. During the lightning round that's coming up next, we're going to run a replay, and then we're going to disconnect all of our crap, and we're going to run in the building to this other stage, and we're going to reconnect our crap to his mix, and he's going to be doing the Adam Corolla podcast, and we're going to be live broadcasting this show. and we've been trying to figure out the dance steps. Because we actually gave up on it, figuring we couldn't figure it out. But now we've got a plan. And I'd say the success rate's going to be 90%.
0: Yeah.
24: Yeah.
0: I'm feeling good about it. Yeah.
24: Do they have a Wi-Fi in there? Did you figure it out?
25: IT Rob here.
24: You have not figured it out?
1: Test, test, test. They have guest Wi-Fi, but that's going to be slow, so we can't get on the Wi-Fi.
24: Okay, but did you...
1: Yes, I asked.
24: You're too nice, dude.
1: I asked.
24: You don't ask. You say, I need it.
1: I've been asking. I've been asking for the password, but it's too weak out here, so we can only try when we get in there.
24: I'm not talking about out here. Here's what... You need to go... You need to that board up there, and you need to say, what is the Wi-Fi password?
1: I already know that.
24: Okay.
1: I've known it since before the sun came up.
24: Okay, so what's the... Why is that... Why do you not think you're going to be able to get on it?
1: Because we can't get on it out here, so I don't know if we can get on in there.
24: But you need to go out there and test it, then you'll know.
1: Yeah, yeah.
24: Okay.
25: Yeah. I'm telling you, folks.
24: Did y'all think I brought y'all down here just to have fun?
1: No.
24: It was a work trip.
25: Trust me. I knew when you asked, it's like, hey, so, and JD Ryan...
24: What?
25: Backed out last minute to come out.
3: It was not last minute.
25: Uh-huh. No. Sure, JD.
1: I was so scared.
25: John's like, hey, do you want to come?
3: Wait a minute. Scared of what?
25: No, you actually had a heart scan.
3: So, yeah. Pardon me if the show's not as important as my heart scan. God.
25: No, but
3: I've got a car show to go to. Well, I'm going to die. Okay, so you guys.
25: I just don't think, JD, you would have been I'm this confident that you're going to be able to pull this off. You would not have been able to do this.
3: Oh,
25: JD.
3: No, you're right.
24: Speaking of Wi-Fi passwords, they should have just used Mexicans.
4: That's what it's always been.
3: That's what ours used to be.
24: You know, it caused another problem this week.
25: Oh, no.
24: Yeah.
25: You want to tell everybody why?
24: Oh, yeah, I mean, so 23 years ago, when Wi-Fi's first come out, I've got a guy installing one in the house. They're brand new, right? House Wi-Fis. And he's like, I'm on the phone with my buddy that's kind of, he's a Grateful Dead guy. He's a Stoner Bob kind of guy. He's one of my best friends. And his name's Carter. And I'm on the phone with him, and the Wi-Fi guy walks up and he says, hey, what do you want the password to be? I'm like, what do you need a password? He says, you got a password. And I'm like, Carter, I'm on the phone with my buddy. Carter, what's a password that I can use that I'll always remember? And he just sat there and goes, Mexicans. And I looked up to the installer. I said, Mexicans. All right. Mexicans it is. Plural. So that's been my Wi-Fi password everywhere for 20-something years. And I utilize it everywhere. Now, it has become a problem at the house when service people come over to do stuff in the backyard. They need to hook up because now everything's Wi-Fi. Hey, what's your Wi-Fi password? My wife has to tell them Mexicans. And she's like, you've got to change this password, dude. Because everybody that works out here is Mexican, and they're insulted. But so we've changed it over the years to like Mexicans won't, you know, love. I mean, I don't want to give it away, but and then my bank password was Mexicans.
25: Good Lord, dude!
24: Jeez. And the bank lady saw it, and the guy called me from the bank, the president, and said, "You've got to change this password." He said, "This lady wants you out of the bank." I'm like, who are you talking about? And he told me the situation. I said, what the hell was she doing looking at my password anyway? He's like, that's a whole nother problem. But it's a big deal. And then somebody else found out about it, heard it, that's Hispanic this week, and got pissed off and took it as an insult. Why is that an insult?
25: I think it's an honor, right?
1: Yeah.
24: I mean, it's not even supposed to be an honor. It's just nothing. It's just a word that all of us know and remember. What if I said Cubans? Can I just change it to Cubans?
1: That's a little shorter, so it's not good.
25: IT Rob knows it's got to be a longer.
24: What about Russian? What about Russians?
1: Russians.
24: Is that bad?
1: It's too easy.
24: Well, is Mexicans pretty easy?
1: Yeah, it's pretty easy too.
24: Well, I
1: told you before, you got to change.
24: Okay, well then change them all.
1: Got it.
24: Let's go Russians love Puerto Ricans.
1: Got it. Everybody write that down.
3: Oh, God.
1: So when you're in Walnut Springs.
3: Here we go.
5: Hey, give out the gate code while you're at it.
6: John, can't it be something innocent like onion rings?
25: No. Not from John.
24: Enchiladas. I like Mexican food, dude. It's Bosque Cantina, Walnut Springs' best Mexican food in four counties. Go check it out. And remember, we're having our bike rally and car show on bookend weekends. In the middle is Mecum Auction Fort Worth. So Saturday, October, 17, is that right?
25: Yes.
24: Okay, Saturday, October 17 in Walnut Springs is our big car show. We had a great one last year, had 6,000 people there. And this year, we want to do it again, even bigger. Rollins is coming. Foose is coming. Chip Foose, myself. And I'm trying to hustle up a couple more big names to come. Bring your cars. Go to Walnut Springs Rally, and you can enter your car in the car show. And like last year, I think Chip gave away the Best in Show and all this great stuff. And then that stay for the week, because the next Thursday starts the Walnut Springs Bike Rally. So I'm just calling this Thunder Week.
25: No, Throttle Fest.
24: Throttle Fest. Throttle Fest. So it's Throttle Fest Car Show. It's going to be Throttle Week is what it is. It's going to be a good time. And it is in the towards the end of October, so the weather will be on spot, on point. And go to Glen Rose, Texas, and get you a hotel room now, because they will be sold out. And if you're the kind of guy that likes heavy-duty accommodations and is not afraid to pay for it, go to Rough Creek Lodge. And when I say expensive, buckle up, Buttercup, because they will bust your ass. But it is like a five-star resort. It's only 12 minutes away. Okay, douchey. Florida State has to be on that list. Dan, you think Florida State is douchey? You're breaking up too bad, Dan. I gotta.
25: Florida State.
7: Tell you how
25: agree.
7: Douchey they're not.
24: Danny, Danny in D.C. Go ahead.
7: Kids today claim that Florida State needs to change their name because Washington got rid of Redskins because the Seminoles aren't from Florida; they're from Oklahoma. This is what they're teaching kids today. But anyway, I was tickled to hear Ohio State was the douchiest, but their neighbors to the east are vying for that position, and that would be Penn State with their latest. Scandal. It'd be like, you could hear the guy in the huddle, the quarterback going, okay, fake dive right, left eight ball on second sniff. White 13. I hear they're not even going to paint the field at Penn State today, this year.
24: They're just going to put powder on it?
25: Wow.
24: I like you. Danny, you're coming with the heat. I appreciate that heat. You're a funny
4: Hell
24: guy.
4: Hell yeah. Blue 32, blizzard.
24: Obed in St. Pete, Florida. We're in your town. You're asking what car show we're at?
8: Yes, sir.
24: We are at the Motor Enclave outside of Tampa.
8: And it's like
24: one of those deals where the guys buy these houses like condos, and they have their supercars on the bottom and their condos, man caves on top, and there's a racetrack out here. And there's 10,000 people, and it's loaded with supercars, and we're sitting in the booth where, like, the start, stop, and the race officials are right here on the point. Seeing a lot of fans come by. It's pretty fun. Come on out. It's a good time.
8: Okay.
24: All right. Surrogate. Josh. Josh, what do you think about that surrogate conversation we were having a minute ago?
9: Gotcha. I think it was really interesting to hear that was, occurring. I think from a legal matter, it's going to be really simple. It's just going to, depend on what's in the contract, what defines a right of relinquish of the child, and what defines continued parental rights.
24: Thank you. Okay. Bruce in Iowa, you got a 74 Camaro with 53,000 original. What shape is the car in on a scale of 1 to 10?
10: I'd say a 9.5.
24: All right. You want 25 grand for it, right?
10: Yep.
24: Is it a stick or an automatic?
10: Automatic.
24: Damn, if it was a stick, I was fixing to buy it. I'll give you 20. I just bought a great one just like that in an automatic in red, and I gave 20 for it, sold it for 21.7. I mean, after shipping, I made like $500-$700.
10: Well, it's my cousin's Camaro. He's in Fort Myers.
24: All right.
10: Florida.
24: Go to GetMeTheVin.com and load it up. Tell them I'm good at 20. I might bump a little bit if it's got some special stuff that we can't talk about on the radio right now because I'm in a hurry, but I do want to buy it. Brian in Dayton, Ohio, 69 Chevelle, 70,000 miles, V8 originally in Malibu. 350 painted in painted in the 90s. Do you want to sell it?
11: I've been thinking about it. I'm just kind of curious about your value. I love my cars like my women, but I don't seem to keep either very well.
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12: Yeah, I got it.
24: All right, thanks. 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
24: Thank you. 59 Thunderbird, go to GM, give me the VIN. Oh, we got to go to break. 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

0: He switched
1: to heavy metal. One-way ticket to midnight.
0: Call it heavy metal. Good morning, America. How are you? College football kicks off today. Is TCU really the kickoff game of the real season?
2: Yeah, because it's North Carolina, Bill Belichick.
0: And it's is he still screwing that 20-year-old?
2: Yes. She's a little older than 20, but yes.
0: Yeah? Good for him. You know, he's really ruined his brand and his legacy with this North Carolina bit.
3: Boy,
0: and the girl and everything. I mean, Jesus Christ. You know, and then his old owner, Kraft, got a handy down in Palm Springs and kind of disrupted his image too, tarnished him. But the good one is the 49ers owner, Jed York, who got himself into a prostitution kink this way. You know what? We're fixing to join in a minute. We're going to go up on stage and join Adam, and he's going to be my co-host. You know he'd be funnier than me on this.
2: Oh, this topic?
0: Yeah.
2: Yeah, you should ask him about it.
0: This is gold. So we can touch it now, but I want to really do it here in a minute when we go and switch gears and get on stage with Corolla and do that hour together. But let's listen to cut three.
4: He was arrested at the Wheat Hills Mobile Trailer Park. He paid a criminal fines, sentenced to 2 days in Columbiana County Jail, credited for 1 day served. And so the matter is closed. And in fact, you know, the 49ers had this statement. This is a legal matter which has been resolved, and we will not be providing any further comment at this time.
0: Bad.
4: Well, at some point, Jed York's going to have to say something.
3: Yeah. And it's funny you mentioned Kraft too, John, because this is exactly the same kind of deal, right? I guess York is from Ohio, Charlie. Is that right?
2: Yes, yeah, it is. Yep.
3: Okay, so that's why he's there.
0: Jerry Jones liked the Hoovers too.
2: Yeah, but he didn't pay for them.
3: Never convicted.
0: But here's what's weird: is this guy's going for low tiers, dirt legs,
2: at the
0: trailer park. Cheap. He's either thrifty or he's got a kink in him and he wants a dirt leg.
3: Either his timing or his good luck were really off, because apparently York responded to an undercover ad on a known prostitution website that was monitored by local police, including, and this is important, a state human trafficking task force. Now, considering all that, district attorney, the prosecutor, still offered a plea deal straight out of the gate. So he's in for 1 day. He sentenced 2 days. He serves one. Another day, time served. The fine was like $1,150 altogether. That's, I think, $1,000 for you know, solicitation of prostitution, and $150 for possession of an illegal device. That
0: more.
3: Would be the phone he used to negotiate with his hooker, which is what I
0: a hooker. That. It wasn't his hooker. He was just so this. But this was a cheap hooker, right? I mean, the way the picture was painted.
3: Oh yeah,
0: this was a dirty leg, low down. You know, he wanted a mutt.
3: Yeah, this is what connoisseurs would call a $120 first hour hooker.
5: A mutt.
0: So why would he? What's this guy worth? $500 million?
2: Oh, he's got to be.
3: Right. He owns the 49ers, man.
2: 49ers. I mean,
0: like,
2: does
0: he straight up own them, or is he own part of them? I don't know.
2: I'm sure there's partners within that, but he's the majority.
0: How
2: owner.
0: Long is he? How long is he like the family owner? I don't keep up with the 49ers.
2: I can't remember. It was the Carmichaels or something like that. It was when they owned it all the way through like 2000s.
0: I mean, like, so you're going back and you've got to explain this to your wife. Is the guy married? Does anybody know?
2: I don't know. If anybody can look that up,
0: I mean,
2: real quick. Yeah,
0: she might
2: question.
0: Be more turned off of the quality of,
5: was,
0: the, of, the, of
5: was,
0: the low quality.
5: Was married, but just got divorced.
2: Ah.
3: He's on the rebound.
0: I bet, because he likes to screw rough-ass hookers.
2: He makes that much money. He has that much money. He has to pay for it.
0: It's not even that. I mean, we've heard Charlie Sheen's example of that. I don't pay him for the sex. I pay him to leave. That can make sense to many. And my wife's listening, so I'm like, what did you mean when you said that? Yeah, I mean, it makes sense, right?
2: You pay him to leave,
0: That part. But the...
5: And you are,
0: I don't know. I mean, why would you want to go get a mangy-ass, flea-covered, ratty one for $100 when you could have a good one?
2: Maybe
5: and be quiet about it. Most importantly, be quiet about it. Don't go to a website where the cops monitor. And John, you're right. His net worth is about $500 million.
2: I mean, that's
0: pretty good guess. Pretty good guess. Speaking of rich people having problems, how much time? You got 30 seconds? Okay. Now, did we set up the lightning round now?
2: Yes.
0: Well, here's the truth. It's a fake, so don't call in. Because we're going to play a replay of the lightning round right now. Because the second we go to break, we're going to load our crap and we're going to hightail it into this other room at this Tampa Bay, at the auto enclave at this Cars and Coffee. And we're going to reconnect the whole setup on the stage inside in the air conditioning, thank God, with Adam Carolla. And I want to cover, I want his take on the, I'm going to start out, I'm going to see if he can let me lead him. But I want to start out with this 49ers hooker thing because this is classic. We'll be back in a minute with Adam. Right after the lightning round, go to GiveMeTheVin.com if you want to sell your car. 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Classic and collector cars. You know, the 69 Camaros and the Chevelles and the Ferraris and then the new Ferraris and the Porsches and the King Ranch truck and the

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1: Mitch in Oklahoma. Oh, no, a 2018 Chrysler 300. Eight-cylinder.
2: Yes, sir.
1: 67,000 miles.
2: Only 67,000. Garage cat.
1: Is it a C or an S?
2: I'm not sure. How would I tell?
1: It should say it on the ass end. But you sure it's an eight-cylinder? Because it says here L, and an L is a six-cylinder. There's a touring L that's a six-cylinder.
3: Check.
2: It's a V8.
1: Okay. Anyway, we'll just go V8. We'll just go with a C. And it's got 67,000 miles on it.
2: Garage cat, baby.
1: So it's nice.
2: Yeah, it's nice.
1: What do you want for it?
4: Man, I don't know. I'm thinking it's somewhere in the 20s.
2: I honestly got...
1: The
2: 20s? I just pulled the trigger 20s? On the... Well, yeah, it's a nice car.
1: Okay.
2: I'm in Oklahoma. Listen, Oklahoma. You know how we are.
1: Hard-ass Oklahoma. You are the dumbass of the day if you want something that starts with a 2 for that car. It's too much. Just
2: okay.
1: It's just, I mean, I pulled up, when I saw Oklahoma calling in, I got my stuff together, so I wanted to know what I was getting into.
2: I figured you would.
1: The auction market on it's 15.6. So you being a good old-fashioned hard-ass Oklahoman, there's no way you're going to take that. Everybody's stupid. Right?
2: Sell that bitch.
1: All right. Well, are you going to sell it?
2: Yeah. That's what I decided last night. All right. Gonna do it.
1: Load it up into GiveMeTheVIN.com.
2: On the show.
1: Yep.
2: We'll do it.
1: I'm going to... That's all I'm going to get for it. But just because you're being reasonable and you're a good leader for the other people in Oklahoma, I'm just going to go and give you what I can sell it for. 15.6. I'll buy it. All right. Go to GiveMeTheVIN.com.
2: I love you, John.
1: Thank you,
2: sir.
1: Thank you, sir.
5: Sell that bitch!
3: Was that a reasonable Oklahoma guy?
1: Yeah, I don't know. Wow. That's I'm scared.
3: Yeah, I am too. Something's wrong with that
1: Something's
3: car.
1: Something's wrong. Mac in Memphis, a 07 FJ Cruiser crawler. 140,000 miles, but it really, I mean, is it like a rock crawler completely modified?
6: No, so what this is I bought it new in 2007, and you know how they have certain companies that they put the special custom packages on it?
1: Yep.
6: So what, you know, I've got the name, is, I don't know, I've got a little pamphlet for it, but so they actually call it the FJ Crawler Package.
1: Okay.
6: It's got the ARB, you know, again, from factory, so the heavy ARB bumpers, pro comp wheels, tires, you know, and had a 3-inch old man Emu lift. So it's, I hadn't done anything to it. It's kind of how it came.
1: Average, rough, or clean?
6: It's in really good shape. My thing is with 140,000, my next thing, if I'm doing anything to it, is probably, because I've never had to do anything to it, I'd probably want to.
1: It's a Toyota. You're not supposed to do anything to it.
6: Suspension. Yeah, oh, no, I'm not. I do the same thing that's already on there. But, yeah, like I said, if anything gets time, I'm going to get 140. I'd probably put, I put new shocks.
1: I'll give you 10,000 for
6: it. Probably. Okay. That's what I was asking. I'm just curious. I'm going to hold on to it for that. I probably should have told you about my other one. So this one, yeah, I appreciate it, but I'll hold out and see if I can.
1: Thank you. What did he just say?
3: I don't know. That's what I was trying to figure out.
1: He kind of reminded me of when I asked Scott on the IT team of when the new system was going to be ready. I didn't. It was very. The whole thing, you couldn't put a finger on what he was saying.
3: There was nothing.
1: I'm probably
3: going
1: to hold on to it for that, maybe. Should have told you about the other one.
3: Yeah. So okay. Is he not selling it?
1: 140,000 mile FJ Cruiser, $10,000. Yeah. I think these cars, that car particularly, I think that one is never, it's not going down in value from where it is right now. I think it'll do nothing but go up.
3: They're pretty cool.
1: Yep. Be right back. 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
24: I don't know much about global warming, but I do know they stopped debating it. There's floods, there's fires, there's a pandemic. In biblical times, these would have been messages from God. Like, we don't know, God might be up there right now, like, are they getting any of these messages? And God's assistant's like, no, sir.
25: Set the entire state of California on fire. Did they get the message?

0: We're back to the John Clay Wolf Show. John, actually, along with Michael Turley out in Florida, the 10th edition of the huge Motor Enclaves Car and Coffee event. 10,000 people showing up there, and John has moved our stage indoors with Adam Carolla, and they're already in progress with the broadcast, so let's just go ahead and join them.
1: So, if you want, Brad, why don't we talk to you? We're here with Brad, the owner of the
2: awesome. This guy's really interesting too.
1: Motor Enclave.
3: And so, John, go ahead and fade the music out of AO. So, John's got a guest here. Oh, here we go.
4: We've been open for 3 years.
2: Yeah, we're on the radio, you guys.
4: Fade the music down.
0: Bring the music down.
5: Here we started construction in 2021.
1: So right after COVID? Or
5: during COVID.
1: During COVID.
5: It was not good.
1: What's it cost to build a place like this?
5: About $150 million.
1: Just about.
5: Yeah.
1: So did you do the thing, and is there a partnership? I mean, do you have a group? Did you have to raise? That's a lot of money to raise.
5: Yeah, I mean, I've got a small group of investors that mostly came from my customers in Michigan.
1: Okay.
5: And but the majority of the project was funded through the garage owners because we pre-sold 150 units here, and that funded most of the project. We had no construction loans, no debt, and we caught the wave of COVID. We were supposed to sell out. I mean, my plan had 7 years of garage sales. We did in 2 years, thank God.
1: That was, COVID helped.
5: Yeah.
1: Because all those weird remote things really blossomed during COVID.
5: And what happened is people really started to focus on enjoying their lives because they said, we're all going to die potentially. That's what they believed in the media for a short period of time. And people said, I got to start enjoying my life, my hobby, my passion, or I always wanted to buy that 88 Supra, whatever it is.
1: Right.
5: And that really created a whole new audience of people that just been heads down working, not enjoying themselves.
1: Sure. So, do you live here or do you live in Detroit?
5: I live here now, full time. Tampa
1: Bay's
5: awesome.
1: Do you want to do another one of these or is this enough?
5: Working on a few others. It's just, these are beasts. Here in Florida, other cities in Florida.
1: What about Texas?
5: We've looked at a lot of states. And there's opportunity everywhere.
1: Right.
5: For me, it's just like, I don't want to be on a plane the rest of my life. I did that for too many years.
1: Right.
5: You know.
1: Are you a racer yourself?
5: I'm not. People always, everywhere I go, people say, you know, what do you drive? And my first answer is revenue. I got a lot of people pay back.
1: Sure. So what are the big events out here? Do you have, like, is it a normal race?
5: There's no races here. Private driving club, public driving, you know, track days and events. And then our main business is corporate entertainment. So we're doing team buildings, offsites, board meetings. You want to entertain your team or your executives or your clients, this is the place to do it. We have a great meeting space, and then we put you in cars on the off-road track, on the track, and everyone leaves and goes, that was the coolest event I've ever been to. That's the bread and butter here is like, you know, there's a lot of places out in the boonies somewhere. We're in the middle of the city, you know, 4 million population, Metro Tampa. So we draw businesses here to do what they normally would have done in a boring event space, had a chicken lunch. We'll give you a chicken lunch, but we'll put you in a race car for a driving school. So it's not racing.
1: Are you a football head?
5: Football head?
1: Yeah.
5: No, not at all, actually.
1: I didn't know if you had the games on today. There's college football's kicking off today. Here a little bit.
5: I'm not.
1: I love it.
5: Yeah.
1: We're on in Detroit right now.
5: Okay.
1: On wheels. You're on 117 stations right now.
5: That's awesome.
1: Across the country. It's pretty weird. I hope this is going over well, and that light is blinding me, so I can't tell what time we need to go to break. What were you saying about this fellow right
5: now? So, Sergio Fernandez, he's a world-renowned Corvette restorer, and moved to shop here from New York, and come on up, Sergio.
1: I got questions.
5: He's a Corvette guy. This guy buys more cars than anybody.
3: You got 10 minutes, John. 10 minutes, you're good.
1: Okay. And you can text it to me. I got my phone open. Sergio, so you are NCRS judge, I would assume, or you have been at one point in your life?
6: Master level judge.
1: There you go. You're what?
6: I got about 45 years in the industry. Started out with NCRS back in the mid-80s. Master level judge, was president of the second largest chapter in the NCRS for 10 years, the Metro Long Island chapter. The only guys bigger than us were out on the West Coast.
1: NCRS, for those, we're on 118 radio stations right now, by the way.
6: National Corvette Restorers Society.
1: There you go.
6: Basically what we do is We take cars, bonify the vehicles, authenticate them, make sure we restore them back to what they were originally. We've got a lot of multiple cars that we've done that were Paramount Blue Ribbon cars that broke records at Barrett Jackson. Highest one was $3.85 million, 1967 L88 Corvette.
1: I had been number five, 53.
6: 53?
1: Yeah.
6: And we did car 72 also.
1: So and I sold it. I sold VIN number five, which was arguably the third oldest one. And that VIN number one has a bunch of drama with it. Do you believe that that VIN number one is the real VIN number one?
6: From what I heard throughout all the recent decades, and there's 40 years of decades there.
1: Right.
6: Originally, we heard that only the number three car was the survivor car that was out there. Now, all of a sudden, the number one car shows up from what we heard and what we found out from that vehicle was originally destroyed. There's more drama than cars there.
1: I think they found the VIN and they put a patchwork quilt together is my feel. But who knows? Everybody's got their own deal. And mine was arguably the third oldest one that was still alive. And I sold it for, you know, everybody said it was $1 million car, it's an $800,000 car. I sold it for $6.25 million, I believe.
6: Oh, that's still good money. Back in the day,
1: actually, no, I'm wrong. I think I sold it for $4.25 million. I'm trying to remember.
6: Around $400,000 was more or less the going rate for them.
1: Okay.
6: Back in 2006, 2007. So between then and now, there's been a lot of fluctuations, and ultimately, the system, the hobby now, is kind of a big buyer's delight.
1: Sure.
6: So.
1: The big tankers have come on lately.
6: Oh, the big tankers, the fuel-y cars, too. We happen to have a couple of 63 fuel-injected split-window coupes at the shop that we're doing right now. We've got a lot of interesting stuff under the covers that we're working on. We've also got another pilot line car that raced at Daytona with Zora Duntoff that we're also doing work with. So there's a lot of neat stuff that we got coming in. The biggest part is that we're in a dinosaur business. A lot of us don't exist. A lot of guys have died off, and the generational suffocation has occurred where everybody's changing who remembers what from their high school. So the old C1s and C2s are starting to go sideways.
1: Right.
6: So
1: The big tanker came up about a third in value in the past year. In my
6: C2 or C1?
1: The C1, the 63 splits.
6: Oh,
1: I mean, the C2 63 right. Splits, I'm sorry. And I had, there were two that were exports that were a dealer, there was one on Canadian paperwork and there was one, I believe, on English paperwork. But I got the Canadian one. I bought it off a guy in Tulsa and sold it about 2 years ago. And I sold it, and it was a perfect Bloomington gold. Check every box, blue one, Z06 big tanker, and I sold it for $650. And I think that's a solid $1 million car today. And that was just 2 years ago.
6: Recently, there has been through I believe it was either the Mecum auction
1: that popped
6: that Dana popped one for about $1.1 million.
1: Right
6: before commissions.
1: Yeah.
6: Yeah, they have. It all depends, you know. Who's who at the pissing contest level?
1: I got a hold of one, and I bought it without papers.
6: Okay.
1: And I found the papers. That helps.
6: That helps.
1: That helps. So the NCRS judging on it from 95, and it wasn't there before. So that I was a little scared of it, but now I'm like, all right, I'm going to be okay. Because when you're playing in that antique game, what it's worth, I mean, these cars go up, but they come down, too.
6: The purist market is a very convoluted group. What a lot of guys don't realize is that we are nowhere without the hobbyist. The hobbyist is what prevails and gives the lifeline to the business. The NCRS needs to respect and understand the hobbyist more. They've done a lot of good things as far as educating the hobbyist, but unfortunately, whenever you're dealing with anybody on a volunteer basis, volunteerism is not what it's all dragged up to be.
1: I gotcha. So where's your shop?
6: St. Petersburg, Florida.
1: Right here.
6: Got out of New York. We set the shop up down here in October of 2018. Mm-hmm. Best move we ever did. the amount of cars, the density, cars being able to be used year-round as opposed to being tucked away northeast, made a tremendous difference in the shop.
1: So I bring you a basket case, right? You know what a basket case mm-hmm. is. A yep. real car that's worth doing. What's the bill on the way out? Finished, done, perfect, everything.
6: And
1: I know
6: average,
1: we're talking in
6: well,
1: general.
6: It's pretty interesting. We just had a car arrive to us on Monday from California. A 67 Smog car, 427, 400 horse air car. Power windows, brakes, steering, certified by none other than Roy Siner, who's the Corvette documenter for Barrett Jackson. And also was master level and judging chairman for the NCRS for 17 years. Somebody took... throughout the ownership, somebody took all the Smog equipment for. The last time I was working on Smog cars, a Smog car to put everything together was about $5,000 to $6,000. My recent research as of this week is over 20.
1: Right.
6: So parts are getting very, very difficult. We also had, after COVID, we also had a big problem in the industry. Six of the major Corvette vendors that have been out there for 30, 40 years were bought out by a private equity Eastern Asian group, and they have remanufactured everything. So our parts are getting very, very difficult to get.
1: Ladies and gentlemen, everybody on the radio, we're going to go to break. We're going to play a song, and we'll be right back here live on the stage at the Auto Motor Enclave. I keep calling it Auto. Auto Enclave, Tampa, St. Pete, Florida. Huge event, having a big time. 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
1: So we are back with the John Clay Wolf Show. We are in the studio, Bobo and I, but John is actually at the Motor Enclave's Car and Coffee event in Tampa. They're having a great time. Tons of cars, a lot of fun, and actually we're joining their program already in progress. Here we go.
2: Yes. All right. Can I explain this?
3: Yes, because I figured Corolla. You would have a very hot take that would make sense to me.
2: I will make sense of the multi-millionaire going to the trailer park to find a lady of leisure where you could get all in $200 with tip and condom and Gatorade. All we got to get the electrolytes going, John. You got to understand. I'll talk to you off the air about it. But here's the point. You don't want to cramp up. Here's the point. People say, this guy is a multi-millionaire. What is he doing with this trailer park trash? Let me tell you a story. At the height of Eminem's powers, the guy made like $50 million. He brought us all out to Detroit because we were doing Crank Yankers, and he wanted to do Crank Yankers, and he was a huge fan, and we all went out to his studio in 7th Mile outside of Detroit. Eminem, he made $50 million that year. You know what we had for lunch?
3: Bologna.
2: Taco Bell.
3: Okay.
2: Why? Because he likes Taco Bell. And you say, but that guy's a millionaire. Why is he eating a Taco Bell? The answer is because Taco Bell tastes like Taco Bell, and he likes Taco Bell. And that's the answer for the 49ers owner. He was eating Taco Bell.
3: I think it's got to be some deep psychological. I mean, to want to go get a low-tour, dirt-leg, flea-infested mutt, when you can have anything you want.
2: When you can
3: There's
2: have
3: a kink in there.
2: You can have filet mignon.
3: Right.
2: But nothing's going to hit the spot like Taco Bell. You understand?
3: I understand.
2: There's a part of your brain that needs to be scratched. You know what I mean? And only Taco Bell can do that.
3: Is it like almost like the, I don't know if we can talk about this, but the slave owners from the plantation days?
2: Uh-huh. Eating Taco Bell? I don't get it.
3: So, what was Eminem's place like? Was his studio in the trailer park? Did he, like, go back and buy the trailer park and do it there?
2: No, you were talking about a trailer park. I'm talking about Eminem and his studio. You're cross-pollinating Eminem's studio with a trailer park. It wasn't, you know, I don't remember being great kicks. I just remember he was a huge Crank Yankers fan, and he was such a huge star, and he wanted to do it that we had to bring the mountain to Muhammad, so to speak.
3: What were you doing in the Crank Yankers? What was your role?
2: In Crank Yankers?
3: Yeah. Who were you?
2: I was a creator, executive producer, talent.
3: That was your gig? You came up with this?
2: Co-creator, executive producer, talent. Yes.
3: I did not know. And Mr. Birchman, was it a spinoff of that, in a sense?
2: Mr. Burcham had been invented, and then when it was time to do Crank Yankers, I would do calls as Mr. Burcham.
3: Gotcha. Yeah. Well, what's next on your racing circuit?
2: What's the next one?
3: What's next on your racing circuit? Because last week when we were out in Monterey, you were late to the flag.
2: Yeah. That wasn't my fault. The schedule said 11:30, and then they changed it to 11, and I ended up getting pinched. I mean, I got to go make the run, but it was that race was yellow flagged, like half of it anyway. I was thinking about it yesterday. I was kind of getting pissed off, but then I thought it was like under yellow, like almost the whole race. So I was like, I don't know. It wasn't even really a race. My race was kind of Friday. I had a real fun time driving on Friday. There were like too many of those little B sedans out there for somebody not to go off almost every race. I mean, there was a guy spun out in the middle of the corkscrew, and you couldn't even see him. And at some point, they brought a tow truck out there. It was just parked in the middle of the, but because of the elevation, you'd come over the hill and you'd just be looking down at a tow truck like Crossways. So
3: it's like a motocross guy going down on the backside of a jump.
2: Yes, yes, it's exactly like that. Or a C-list celebrity going down in a river when he was coaxed out to do some trail riding by a radio talk show host. You'll never be forgiven for that, Jeff. I hope you know that.
3: It was fun.
2: Garrigo said not to say anything to you because of the impending lawsuit, but I want you, I think you should know up front I'm working with Garrigo's right now.
3: The next time we do that, I highly suggest you wear some long pants and some motorcycle boots. What size is your foot?
2: 11.
3: All right, I've got those. Because I have a feeling we're going to do this again.
2: I'll do it. I'm just not going through a clay swamp on the way home. I hit that stupid thing, and that thing's just stuck in the silt.
3: I took Corolla out, and he was on a KTM 350, and he ate S. He dumped it in the river, in the creek, and it was about an hour before he got on stage. And so we got up to the house, and he was just covered. I mean, it was bad. It was like a little kid that fell down in a pigsty. I mean, it was bad. I'm like, all right, dude, there's an outdoor shower, which obviously that got your whole outdoor shower, rich man, poor man bit going. I'm like, save me the shtick, shower up, get this towel, walk across there, get in the pool, and you'll be fine. And so you get in the pool, I bring you over a scotch. There's a lot of people over there on the deck, and then August walks up, your manager, and says, hey, Adam. Yeah. You know there's like 20 people right over there, right? Yeah. And he, you know you're completely nude, right?
2: Yep.
3: Yep.
2: Oh, well, it was a warm day, so I felt pretty confident.
3: But it was a good time. And so the Newman Collection right now is at the Jordan Family Center in Orange County.
2: Yep.
3: Until when, do you know?
2: You know, that's a good question. We should ask August about that. But at least till the end of the year, for sure, people can go out there. And actually, we pulled one of Newman's cars out and prepped it for Monterey this year. I don't know if you saw that car, the paddock with me.
3: Yes.
2: The 200, the Budweiser 200SX, which is a little pea shooter Datsun, but it is Newman's winningest race car. So he won 21 out of 23 races in that car. So it was pretty cool. And it's just been kind of mothballed for years and years and years, but we got it, changed all the hoses and the belts and all that kind of stuff. Worked on it a little bit, blew it out, and thing ran like a top. I mean, it is amazing, those old Datsuns, where this car literally just sat for years and years and years, took it out, put new tires on it, bled the brakes, changed a couple of fuel hoses, and just ran all weekend without a glitch. No overheating or anything. My BRE 510 I'm running, that thing is, it got restored like 30 years ago. I've never touched it.
3: Really?
2: I've never.
3: That's the one you were in the other day?
2: Yeah, changed a foam in the fuel cell, you know, like little stuff that just starts falling apart. But I haven't cracked the engine or pulled the valve cover off or anything. It just runs, but it's down probably about 40 horsepower to like some of the really built 510s out there.
3: You,
2: so
3: you know
2: I'm gonna
3: what
2: have
3: was
2: to fix
3: funny?
2: That.
3: Oh, I'm sorry, I didn't mean Go to ahead. Step on you. What was funny is you've been bitching under, you know, we were just talking at dinner or something, bitching about the Seinfeld deal, how he one-upped you, he kind of highbrowed you on the 935, his 935 and your 935. And then you went on a podcast finally and talked about it. You, like, decided to release your frustration. He hears about it. He comes to your studio to talk about it. And I did watch that, and I did get a chuckle.
2: Yeah, it was fun. It was nice that he came in. I appreciate it. Yeah, he just called me. I didn't know how he got my phone number, and I just saw this, like, unknown number from New York City or something, and I was just driving into work, and I was like, normally I don't answer an unknown number, but I don't know, it was from New York, you know, maybe it's a good thing. And I just like hit it, and it was like, Adam, and I'm like, yeah, and it's like, Jerry Seinfeld. I'm like, wow, all right, that's good. So we start chatting, and he said he wants to come in. And God bless him, he came into the studio.
3: He wanted to talk about it. And he had some nice ball busting in there, too. He was cracking on you pretty cute. And you were taking it well.
2: He was good. I mean, he's a good comedian. I guess we probably figured that out by now. He had a car. He brought a car to Gooding, to the auction.
3: Mm-hmm.
2: He had a Porsche 907 that had a really nice restoration on it that I saw when it was at the resto shop. And it's beautifully done. It's kind of a weird... Porsche had kind of a weird phase where the race cars were sort of like plastic looking and kind of weird. Like they're kind of funky. Like, you know, they were like, they're kind of pea shooters. They just looked a little tinny. It was all before the 917. So once they got into the 917, then everything got big and big slicks and big and muscular looking. But this was, they had a lot of these weird cars with like plastic horns for the injectors and stuff, or they're probably fiberglass or something. But it's German, it's Porsche, it won, it worked, but it looked kind of weird. It looked like the opposite of what a big boss race car would look like, you know? And they never really fully get the money
3: gelded
2: for those cars.
3: It looked gelded.
2: Yeah, you saw it, the white one. Yeah. But they're beautiful, and that car won Daytona, by the way, speaking of Florida. And it's the first major 24-hour race that Porsche won was in that 907. It's just a little weird, so it didn't get all the money. I think it got to like 3.9 or something like that, which is fine, but they were looking for, I don't know, 4 to 5 or something like that. Yeah.
3: And my Brumos clone tribute won't bring that per your spec. And what we're talking about is I bought a car the other day. And as a 96 RS America built at the Brumos shop, which is a special race company, real special race company. And I was talking to Adam about it. He said, it's a tribute. Well, to the car that would be worth $1 million or $2 million, the actual race car. And I did get a hold of, I did more deep dive, and they did build the car in their shop. And Hurley Haywood confirmed it. So I just take risks. I take risks, and sometimes I get my ass slapped, and sometimes I win. And you're under the impression I might get my ass slapped on this one.
2: There could be some ass slappery in your future. I mean, also, you told me that Peter Gregg signed or drove the car. The car's in 96. Peter Gregg died in 1980, so it's doubtful that he drove the car. There's a little window called Over a Decade,
3: right,
2: where he was dead before that car came off the assembly line in Stuttgart. So you may want to check your sources on the Peter Gregg drove the car. But, if Hurley Haywood says it's real. Hurley Haywood.
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1: 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It turns out that stress is contagious. So where are you most likely to pick it up, where it would affect other parts of your life? That would be work. And then when you go home, you tend to pass it on to whoever is waiting at home for you. So kind of like hand washing helps to prevent spreading actual viruses, taking care of your mental health, adopting some relaxation techniques maybe before you get home could help prevent the spread of stress.
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1: 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The latest travel trend helps you avoid crowds. So it's not about the usual tourist hotspots, for instance. So you want to find a place that has maybe a local legend or odd history, quirky stories, for instance. 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

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You basically know it's going to be a chance of rain, probably a chance of thunderstorms, and it's going to be in the low 90s, which is pretty much the case for the next few days. 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

0: Celebrate 30 years of the Lynch and Taco Show with us, Lynch and Taco. 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

0: 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Thanks for stopping in. Rockin' Race Weekend in Central Florida. Hi, it's Floor. It's not just race weekend. There's so much happening here. Through the weekend, yes, you got the races. Halloween Horror Nights kicked off last night. Food and Wine at Epcot kicked off. Let's just go spend a ton of money this fall. How about it? As we rock to the weekend with you, get AC/DC, Radiohead, and more next. Whatever you got planned, thanks for letting us rock along with you.
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101 WJRR, man. Halloween Horror Nights at Universal Orlando looks intense. I don't want to know. We're going next weekend. So it's like, I don't want any spoilers. I don't want anybody to show me what anything looks like, but they're letting people with cameras through as of last night, and everyone is raving about that Aussie house. Are you planning on going to Halloween Horror Nights? Did you go last night or going tonight? Send your talkbacks in. Let's discuss. Rage on the way. Chili's now as JRR rocks your weekend.

Ozzy House is the most badass house at Halloween Horror Nights this year. If you agree, if you went last night, send those texts in at 22526 or talkbacks in Shinedown Rocks, JRR.

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0: Evanescence Rock of the Weekend, 101.1 WGRR. We are Orlando's rock station. Appreciate you stopping in and making this part of your race weekend or whatever you got going on. It's Slor. Tomorrow, Summer of Rock happy hours continue with Good Boy Vodka with Taco Bob at 4th Street Bar and Grill in Lake Mary. That starts at 3 o'clock. We'll have all kind of concert tickets for you. We have GRR swag and, of course, some cold beverages. You can stop by and the Little League World Series will be going on right about then, too. So, something to watch, something to drink. Taco Bob being Taco Bob with Good Boy Vodka tomorrow. 4th Street Bar and Grill starting at 3 o'clock. GRR, Nirvana the Killers, and more next.
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101 WJRR. A lot of talk about Brandon Flowers doing his solo thing this fall. New album out. No Florida dates for that supporting tour, but Vegas, D.C., New York, Chicago, Denver. Pretty much everywhere but Florida. Brandon is on record saying that once the solo deal's done, he will work on some new Killers music for you. All right, crank it up. Sing like no one's watching.

101.1 WJRR, Faith No More. Yes, 2027, big reunion tour. Only a few dates have been announced so far. Australia, New Zealand, I think Brazil. System of a Down will be with them. That's a kick-ass show. Hopefully get a North American date, you know, somewhere close to here. Cage Elephant's new one, Beaches in Tennessee.

101 WJRR feels like The Offspring was on tour for like, what, 2-3 years? That's finally done. And Dexter doing some collabs, especially with Electric Callboy. That new track is amazing. So now they got some downtime. We'll get new music. So wait and see. Trapped rocks now. JRR.

0: Celebrate 30 years of the Lynch and Taco Show with us, Lynch and Taco. It's Rock the River on the St. John's River Ship Cruise, Friday night, September 18th.
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Metallica Rock of the Weekend, 101.1 WJRR, about a month and a couple days away from that Sphere residency kicking off for Metallica. That thing sold out in moments. I think a lot of people blaming bots and the ticket service, which is why if you're 30 Seconds to Mars doing that European tour next year, they're doing biometric eye scans for you to even get into a show. Bots not allowed anymore. I kind of like that. Will I let them scan mine? I probably not, but I like that. Disturbed rocks on JRR.

JRR, Rock of the Weekend. So much going on in Central Florida this weekend, from the races tonight, all the things happening at the theme parks, or you're just hanging out at home. 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

0: 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Thanks for stopping by. Rocking all over Central Florida. Slore. Big event upcoming. Lunch and Taco. Rock the River. Man, you get us all on a boat. Some cold beers in hand. Some live music. Hell of a good time. Just ask the guys and girls that's on the offshore fiasco today. So Rock the River happens Friday, September 18th aboard St. John's River Ship Cruise. Okay, that leaves out of downtown Sanford on Lake Monroe, heads down the St. John's River. Got live unplugged music from Magi. Those guys are so cool. They're from right here in Central Florida. Have giveaways all evening for you. It's adults only, so you know, it's not annoying. Plus, when you get your tickets, choice of beers, wines, soft drinks. 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We'll see you there on the 18th. Be a good time. Danzig, Manson, and more next.
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If you have not seen the video for Manson and Rob Zombie, when was that, 2 weeks ago in Tampa? Or was that last week? Dude, things are flying by so fast. Either way, that sold-out show was phenomenal. We got great video at 101 WGRR on socials.

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Never thought I would love it so much. It's got a much different Collective Soul sound. Check out Eyes on You. If you don't want to hear the new album, check that new track out. It's pretty good. JRR rocks your weekends. Slipknot's

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101 WJRR. Appreciate you rocking all over Central Florida this weekend. Whatever you've got going on, dodging rain, heading out to dinner. Gonna watch some preseason football. Thanks for being here.

0: Orlando's Rock Station 101 WJRR. Appreciate you stopping in, rocking all over Central Florida and letting us be part of your weekend. My name is Slore. I always hate thinking about talking about work on Monday morning, but when we've got a really cool thing lined up for you, specifically a trip to Vegas, we're going to talk about it. So Monday, when we get back on the job, be here with Lynch and Taco at 9 a.m. That's the first important time of your day on Monday, all right? You got a shot at a trip to Vegas for two. Tickets to the iHeartRadio Music Festival where you can see the Pumpkins, Weezer, Goo Goo Dolls, Muse, Kenny Chesney, Snoop Dogg. 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You in Vegas with $1,000 for free. Go to this big show? Hell yeah. 9 a.m. on Monday. Be back here for your first chance to get qualified this coming week. Lincoln Park Sublime. And more next.
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The Weekend Rocks 101.1 WJRR. Cannot get over the news. Did you hear this? Foo Fighters opening up for AC/DC. One night only in St. Louis here in a couple of weeks. The Pretty Reckless had to back out of that opening spot. Dave Grohl says, oh no, we'll take it. Latest from them now, Window on JRR.

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Sounds of Tool rocking through your weekend. 101.1 WJRR. Slorkin out of here. Thanks for rocking with us. Jared's all the way in next. Remember, tomorrow, 3 o'clock, your Summer of Rock happy hours continue. 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Taco Bob and all his merry wonder.

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Hello, everybody. It's Jared here with you. The big Saturday Night Rock Show is on the air. We're getting things started with Poppy. This is New Way Out.

0: 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Hello, everybody. It's Jared here with you on the big Saturday Night Rock Show. And you are running out of time if you are interested in registering for the KISS Landlocked in Vegas Cruise. It's a chance for you and three friends to check out KISS in Las Vegas, November 13th through 15th. 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
14: Meet Addie, the little pink pill. 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Addie is for low desire that happens in all situations and isn't caused by a medical condition, relationship issues, or medicines. Addie isn't for men or to enhance sexual performance. Addie can cause severe low blood pressure and fainting. Your risk is higher if you drink alcohol close to your dose. Don't take Addie if you have liver problems, take certain medicines, or are allergic to any of its ingredients. Before taking Addie, tell your

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1: 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Call Farrah and Farrah. Serving justice since 1979, Orlando.

It's Orlando's rock station, WJRR. Did you know yesterday was National Power Rangers Day? Well, it's the day we celebrate the debut of the Power Rangers TV show on the Fox Kids Network all the way back in 1993. If you are of similar age to me, then your first crush was probably Kimberly, the Pink Power Ranger. You know, Power Rangers still making new episodes today, although they change it up every year, so it's a new cast, new team of Rangers, and of course, new toys to sell. Red Hot Chili Peppers for you now on WJRR.

It's Orlando's Rock Station, WJRR. So the NFL has decided to do away with the Pro Bowl game. It really was not super popular with the players or the audience, to be honest. So they decided they're still going to honor the players, give them the Pro Bowl honor, select players to the team, just not actually play a game, you know, lessen the chance of an injury.

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I say you look so fine that I really want to make you mine. 4, 5, 6, come on and get your kicks. Now you don't need

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Now you don't need

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My Florida State Seminoles are playing right now, actually. If you want to listen to the radio call of the FSU game, tune into our sister station, 810 Fox Sports Radio Orlando.